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0: 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Programs in languages other than Tamil will be broadcast on Shaivalahari. As a result of these changes, there will be some adjustments to program timings. We trust that you will kindly accept these schedule changes with understanding and patience. 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Om Namah Shivaya.
1: 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Thank you. Om Namah Shivaya.
2: Respected dear family members, my pranams to you. We were discussing about the Vedas, the way in which the real Vedic scholars learn and understand the Veda Mantra, how to chant each hymns, each sukta, how to pronounce the Vedic words, and so on. We were discussing for the last 9 episodes. Today we will be going slightly deeper to understand what really the Vedic literature is. When you are directly trying to understand the Veda, we can see that Veda, there are 4 branches of literature if you are studying in the horizontal way. 6 branches of literature when you are going in the vertical way. Horizontal way, Vedas, Brahmanas, Aranyakas and Upanishads. Rigveda, Yajurveda, Samaveda and Atharva Veda. All the 4 Vedas have got respective Brahmanas. Brahmana means textbook composed in the prose order, Gadhya Bhaga. Vedas are Padyam, poems. Brahmanas are composed in the prose style. They are just like our writing essays or explanations. Remember that Rigveda is completely poetical in its composition. Samaveda is also completely poems and hymns. Yajurveda has got 2 major recensions, Shukla Yajurveda and Krishna Yajurveda. Yajurveda has got 2 recensions, major, of which Shukla Yajurveda completely poems, whereas Krishna Yajurveda has got poems and prose, Padya, Gadya, Mishridam. and Atharva Veda. Major part of Atharva Veda mantras are poems, hymns. There is little bit prose is also there. All the prose part of Veda mantras are known as Brahmanas. So, Brahminical style of composition means written in the prose style, that's all. That Brahmana does not mean anything connected with the caste system Brahmins. So, Rig Veda completely poetical in style. Shukla Yajurveda completely poetical in style. Krishna Yajurveda partly poems and partly prose. Samaveda complete poems chanted in the musical way. Atharva Veda major part is poetical in style and little bit prose is also there. And these are all Vedas. When you are coming to the next step of Vedas, we can also say Brahmanas in the second level when you look into the horizontal way. Brahmanas are told to be the continuation of Vedas. They are the continuation of the Vedas. But Brahmanas, there are independent 18 books. Generally, Brahmanas are classified under each Vedas. Say for example, Rigvedic Brahmana, Aitareya Brahmana, Sangyayana Brahmana, Kaushidagi Brahmana, and so on. Similarly, Yajurveda has also got Brahmanas known as Shatapada Brahmana. Shatapada Brahmana, very important book, very interesting book, well written, systematic book. Shata means 100, Pada means chapters. Shatapada means a book containing 100 chapters. Shatapada Brahmana is the Brahmana of Yajurveda. Samaveda has got good number of Brahmanas, small and big are there. Chandokya Brahmana is there. Similarly, Vamsha Brahmana is there. Prauda Brahmana is there. Panjavimshadi Brahmana is there, Shatvimshadi Brahmana, and so on. So remember that Vedas do not mean only one textbook. Rigveda, Yajurveda, Samaveda, Atharva Veda, and as a continuation of Veda, we have got respective Brahmanas. For Rig Veda, Aitareya Brahmana is there. Aitareya Brahmana is composed by Mahidasa Aitareya. Mahidasa means who was born in the potter family, Kushava, Kulala. So, in the potter family, olden days it may also be known as Chandala family. Such a precious Brahmana, such an effective Brahmana, Aitareya Brahmana, written by Mahidasa Aitareya. Aitareya word means born to Itara. Itara is the name of the mother of Aitareya. and she appears to be a prostitute. So Mahidasa Aidareya is a rishi born to a prostitute belonging to the potter family. So remember that wrong impression has been created by saying that the Vedas means Brahmins, Savarnas, upper caste. These are all 100% wrong. And in Yajurveda, Namak Kulalebhya Karmarebhyaschavo Namo Namas Svabhyo Jagratbhyaschavo Namo Namah Punjishtebhyo Nishadebhyaschavo Namo Namah. Where the Vedic scholars do namaskaram, pranamam, prostration to the hunters, to the fishermen, to the potter family people, and so on. So, the superiority of the so-called Brahmins was not there in Vedas at all, but a wrong impression created by the so-called progressive for tarnishing Hindu Dharma. These type of wrong impressions were spread. Unfortunately, even the Vedic scholars did not do anything for clarifying this type of misunderstanding. That's the fate of Vedic literature. Unfortunately, even the Vedic scholars did not do anything to give a correct impression about the Vedas to the people. Coming back to our subject, Rigveda has got Aitareya Brahmana, Sangyayana Brahmana, Kaushitagi Brahmana, and these Brahmanas are known with the name of the rishis who composed these books. Yajurveda has got Shatapatha Brahmana. The name of that Brahmana is directly linked with the number of chapters of that book. Samaveda has got Chandokya Brahmana. It's a very big book. Prouda Brahmana. Prouda Brahmana has got 25 chapters. So Prouda Brahmana is also known as Panjavimshati Brahmana. Panjavimshati means 25. Panjavimshati Brahmana is Prouda Brahmana, directly connected with the Samaveda and all aspect connected with the Samaveda, Samaveda chanting, Samaveda rishis, Samaveda mantras to be chanted in the yagas and yajnas are explained in Samaveda Brahmana. There are good number of Brahmanas for the Samaveda. And then comes Atharva Veda Brahmana, which is known as Gopada Brahmana. Gopada means the path of Vedas. Go means either cow or Veda. Two meanings are there for go. Gopada means either cow, go mata, or Veda. So Gopada means the path of Veda. Another meaning is also there for Gopada. It is said that the word Gopada got evolved from the word Gupta. Gupta means in depth, very serious, deep knowledge. These are all the meanings of Gupta. So Gopada Brahmana and Shatapatha Brahmana, Shatapatha Brahmana belonging to Yajurveda, Gopada Brahmana belonging to Atharva Veda, these two are the fantastic books based on which the great UGC professors composed the earlier Indian history for teaching in the colleges and universities. So major part of ancient Indian history has been written based on these two Brahmanas. Shatapatha Brahmana, composed in the perfect prose style using semi-Vedic Sanskrit and semi-modern Sanskrit. It is the combination of Vedic Sanskrit and modern Sanskrit. Shatapatha Brahmana, written by Yajnavalkya Maharshi. Shatapatha Brahmana, written by Yajnavalkya Maharshi, gives fantastic knowledge on every aspect of ancient India during 2500 to 3000 BC. Remember that the Western scholars like M.V. Smith and others, they have given the period of Brahmanas as 500 BC or 100 BC. I already explained it to you that the so-called Western scholars had a hidden agenda to inform the world that India is not the oldest civilization. Indian civilization is not the oldest civilization. It is a civilization got its birth after Mesopotamia, Babylonia, Greek, Rome, and so on. Always the Western scholars denigrated and belittled Indian civilization, and they never allowed Indians to become proud of Indian culture and Indian civilization, because they wanted to rule India forever. British people wanted to rule India forever, for which building an inferiority complex in the mind of Indians was necessary for them. By taking the wrong inspiration from the British so-called historians, our own rulers and the so-called Communist Party people, intellectual and so-called historians, particularly born and brought up in JNU, Jawaharlal Nehru University, just copied what the Western so-called scholars said and got it printed in the most authoritative academic textbooks. So every student started learning the Western history, every professors started teaching the Western scholars' opinion, so that our blood, Indian blood, got filled with the wrong impression that Indian history and Indian literature had their beginning in 500 BC, 100 BC, or some of them after Christ. Before Christ means it's a bad thing for them to say that there lived a great civilization in India far, far before other civilization got their birth. So they wanted to keep Indian mind under inferiority complex. That was highly nurtured by Nehru and his colleagues. And Nehru was labeled as the Pandit, and he was the blind follower of the Western style and Western knowledge. So he could also follow the path of divide and rule between Muslims and Hindus, so that he could build his own beautiful, huddleless pathway. Thus, for creating inferiority complex, Indian history got distorted as far as the facts are concerned, as far as their period is concerned. But remember that M.V. Smith and others wrote Indian history during when there was no isotopic study method available. Isotopic study was essential for finding out the period of the materials excavated from Harappa, Mohenjo-daro, Lodhal, Chinchu-daro, Bhagavanpura, Mehergarh and so on. Very recently, for the last 60-70 years only, this Giger-Müller counter type of equipment got developed for finding out the period of age of each artifact excavated from the archaeological centers of India. So, our history goes back to BC 8275, which I have already mentioned. So, remember that Vedas go far beyond 6000 BC, 7000 BC, and Brahmanas goes 2000 BC or 3000 BC, and Shatapatha Brahmana belonging to Yajurveda gives us fantastic record of ancient Indian history written by the rishis in an unbiased way, logical way, rational way, scientific way, as it was observed in front of their eyes. You can also see historical evidences in the Vedas. As I told you earlier, Vedas are not merely the story of God. Vedas are not merely the quotations from the God. In fact, Vedas have got nothing to do with the God or God's message. It is the divine message written by ancient Indian rishis for elevating the mind, body, family, society, nation, and the nature. So, unlike Quran, which wrongly spread the message that the Quranic verses are directly from Allah, there is no individual like Allah at all. There is no individual like Jehovah. Some people wrote Quran or Bible informing others that these are all the messages of Allah and Jehovah. Nobody has seen Allah. Nobody has seen Jehovah. I can also write anything and tell the world that these are all Lord Krishna told me to tell you. Lord Krishna told me to tell you. I can also say like that those books are written, whereas Vedas are not the messages of the gods, but they are divine message. Why it is called a divine message? Because it gives individual consciousness complementary to social consciousness, complementary to cosmic consciousness, so that survival of everything is expected. Destruction of nothing, annihilation of nothing, negatives for nothing is expected, and every way positives only. The God never tells that one, you should obey me, you should follow me, you should kill others if they are not following me and like that. So Vedas give divine messages. As a continuation of Vedas, Brahmanas come. Rig Veda has got Rigvedic Brahmanas. Yajurveda has got Yajurvedic Brahmanas. Samaveda has got nearly one dozen very small and very big Brahmanas. Samavidhana Brahmana is a small book explained how to chant Samaveda Mantra. Chandokya Brahmana explains how to perform yagas by Samaveda scholars. Prouda Brahmana explain exactly like that different type of yaga. Even when this book explains about the performance of the yagas, performing yagas, they also give variety of historical facts, metallurgical facts, scientific facts, technological facts, psychological facts, spiritual facts, economical facts, and so on. So remember that, unlike Bible, unlike Quran, these Vedas and Brahmanas explain variety of social subjects, scientific subjects, and spiritual subjects. So, Samaveda has got nearly one dozen Brahmanical literature. Atharva Veda has got Gobada Brahmana. These two very interesting Brahmana, Shatapada Brahmana of Yajurveda, Gobada Brahmana of Atharva Veda. These books are available in many places. They are being continuously published, printed and reprinted, republished, many editions. Such a beautiful book, even a simple Sanskrit scholar can understand its content. It's a mixture of many facts written in a systematic and customatic way. So, when you study all these things, try to understand Indian knowledge in a straightforward, transparent, open way, then you will know that there is no hidden messages aiming at converting people, cheating people, or submitting them the fraud, so-called God message, and so on. Nothing is there. Only message, Sarve Bhavandu Suginaha, Sarve Sandu Niramaya, Sarve Badrani Pasyandu, Ma Kaschit Dukkha Bhaveta. Let everything get well developed, nurtured, protected, and so on. So remember that India is the only country which could survive nearly 950 years of Muslim atrocities right from Muhammad Ghazni. After that, the atrocities performed by the Dutch, the French, the Spanish, the Portuguese, then the English people, nearly 950 years. Still, India could survive. Within 62 years, British people could erase off the culture of African people by converting them into the horrible Christianity. Now, if you are going to Africa, you can see. I was fortunate enough to go to Zambia 2 months ago. I saw not even a single aspect of African culture remain in that continent because of the churchianity of British people. Even though the British people tried their level best to erase off, to annihilate Hindu Dharma, it did not work because of the strength of the Vedas. Remember, now Indian Christians taking foreign money and foreign missionaries, foreign support, they are killing Hindu Dharma. They are killing Hindu Dharma by converting Hindus from the greatest Sanatana Dharma to the narrowest churchianity and Christianity. If you are not protecting Hindu Dharma, Vedas, Brahmanas, Aranyakas and Upanishads, don't think that the politicians will do anything. Politicians will never do anything and they want to make money, they want to rule the country, exploit the people and make sure that their chairs are strong enough to keep their political position in the highest. So Hindu Dharma should be protected by Hindus. And if I and you are not protecting Hindu Dharma, no king will come to protect as they did it earlier. No prime minister will come, no Italy Madama will come, no children of Italian citizen will come for protecting Hindu Dharma. It's our duty, our responsibility and our privilege to see that ourselves are protected, our family is protected, our society is protected, our dharma is protected and our nation is protected. How to do it? Learn and teach others. Interestingly, ultra-modern facilities are available now through internet. Whatever subject you want to learn, just do the Google search. Yesterday, one great lady sent me an email saying that now my home is reverberating with Veda Mantra. Indian Institute of Scientific Heritage has got our website www.iish.org, in which all Veda Mantras are uploaded. Full details of Hindu Dharma we have uploaded. You can freely download and utilize the facility to copy the link to and send to others. Your duty is learning Hindu Dharma and teaching Hindu Dharma others. Give a scientific, logical and rational explanation, then automatically it will spread to all religion. Vedas, Brahmanas, Aranyakas and Upanishads and other Indian literature do not belong to Hindus alone. These literature are the property of Hindus, Christians, Muslims, leftist, rightist, atheist and believers. So, without looking the others back,

0: called anumanam. That thought function is called anumanam. Like, what is that example? Give me an example. I'll understand anumanam inference. If you say, yatha deshantra praptehe gatimat chandratarakam chaitravat vindyascha apraptir agatihi aptena drishta animito cha artvartha paratra sambodha sankrantaye shaddeha. Say, let us see. 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So, now we see this anumana. Chandratarakam gatimat. This is the anumana. What we want to prove, sadhya is this chandra and taraka, moon and the stars, they are gatimat. They have movements. They have movement. They move from one place to another. This is the sadhya, the point we want to prove. What is the reason? Hetu. It is deshantar praptehe. You see it in different place. One place you see the moon. Another place you go, there also you see the same moon. So, they move. Like Chaitra. Chaitra, you saw him in one place and another time you saw him, see him another place though. So, you understand that he moves around. So, like that, this Chandra and Taraka also move. This planet, this stars and the moon, they move. This you understand. And mountain, it does not move. That also you understand. You don't see it in different place. Therefore, you understand mountains don't move. So, this is the anumana. Trividham anumanam ishtam. So, trividham pramanam ishtam also trividham anumanam. Sankhya, you saw three types of anumana. So, here he says, aptena, we are not going deep into this pramana. Aptena, drishto, animitova, artha, paratra, so bodha sangrantaye, shabdena upadishyate. Shabdat, tadartha vishya vruttihi shrotuhu agamaha. What is agama? The third type of pramana. Apta, a person whom everyone trusts. Apta vachanam pramanam. Agama is apta vachanam. Apta vachanam. What is apta? A person whom yatharta vakta, who speaks as he sees. There is no change in what he sees and what he speaks. So, that kind of apta, a person who speaks the truth, drishto animitova artaha, by him, whatever is seen, meaning perceived, direct perception, one, or whatever is inferred. So, his perception and his inference, both are pramana. Artaha, paratra subodha sankrantiye. For whatever he has seen and whatever he has inferred, that to make the other understand, paratra sankrantaye, for the other to understand, shabdena upadishyate, he uses words. So, here shabdena upadishyate is the key word. Shabdat tadartha vishaya vruttihi shrotru agamaha. Through the shabda, through the word, the listener will have a vritti, a thought function. That is agama pramana. A similar pramana, a similar vritti which the vakta, the speaker says, happens in the listener. That is pramana. I say something and you hear something and you understand something, that is not pramana. Though I may be apta, but the knowledge you have gained is not a pramana. So here, the key word he says is shabda, vakya, through a sentence or through a word. See, shabda here, people generally take it to be a word. Now, a word which is meaningful. Samskrutari bhasha rupaha, Sanskrit, etc. A language, a word from a language. That is what everyone infer here. But shabda here need not be a word with a meaningful, a word from any language with meaning. It need not be like that. it can be a sound also. Because we see the knowledge transferred through some sounds. Even the bheri etc., through bheri etc., the knowledge is transferred from one to another. So, aptas, any word, any movement, gesture can also give you knowledge. How do we infer this? See, generally everywhere, Bhaswatikara, he takes Shabdena Vakyena. He takes it as Vakya. What you call, Tattva Ishardi, Vastati Mishra, he also takes it as Vakya, a word or a sentence or a word, whatever. They don't take it to be dhvani, they don't take it to be a sound. But through a sound also, if the apta, he is an apta, through a sound also he can generate a vritti. This is what we see. See, nowadays we see in the forest, the language they use in the forest, ooh, that is to make people understand, they'll have codes to make people understand there is an enemy here. Ah, if he says, okay, everyone is happy. So these kind of sounds they use. They are not, that is not a language, it is a sound. Dhvanyatmaka, not varnatmaka. Words, sounds can be of two type. Shabda can be of two type, dhvanyatmaka, varnatmaka. Dhvanyatmaka, sounds, any sound. Bheri, etc., from the drums, etc. That also is a sound. And other is varnatmaka, which is through alphabets. Characters. Now, even a sound which is produced through these bheri etc., the drums etc., can generate knowledge. See, in Vyakarana, I un, ril rik, e ong, I ouch, haya varat, ran, nyamangananam, jabhai, ghadadash, jabagadadash, kafa chata chata tau. Kapai, sha, sha, sar, hal, iti, maheshwarani, sutrani. We say this every day when we do this chant, when we study Sanskrit. So, this ai un to the last word, hal. So, this all these al, it's called Maheshwara Sutra. It has come from Maheshwara. Panini received this code from Maheshwara. How did this Maheshwara give Upadesha? Maheshwara didn't use words to give Upadesha to Panini. He used his drum. A small drum he used to give the message. So, even that sound can become Pramana. So, shabdad tadartha vishaya avrittihi shrotruhu agamaha. So, whatever knowledge you gain because of that sound is called agama. So, yasya ashvedheya artho vakta nash drishta anumitarthaha sa agamaha plavate. And where you don't have any shraddha, in whom you don't have any shraddha, any trust, any confidence, any surrender, that the knowledge of surrender, where you don't have that, there, that person, if he sees, says anything, whatever he has seen or whatever he has inferred, sa agamaha plavate, that agama is not pramana. That is not the means of right knowledge. Mula Vaktari tu Drishta Anivita Arthe Nirplavaha Syat. And in the Mula Vakta, in the original person, meaning the Apte, Apta Vakya, in the Apta, Ishvara, he Drishta Anivita Arthe Nirplavaha Syat. His, whatever he has seen or whatever he has inferred, they don't have any trouble. They are true always. They are pramana always. Viparyayo mithya jnanam atat rupa pratishtham. 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Viparyayaha. See, pramana viparyaya is the next. in order. So after pramana we come to viparya. What is viparya? Viparya is that which we want to prove. So he uses that word directly. Whatever he wants to define, he uses that word. Viparya, we want to define viparya. What is viparya? Lakshana for it, he says, mithya jnanam atat rupa pratishtham. Mithya jnanam atat rupa pratishtham is the definition for viparya. Mithya jnanam is wrong conclusion, wrong knowledge. Atat rupa pratishtham. Na tat rupa pratishtham iti atat rupa pratishtham. Meaning that whatever exists in that, if you don't have the knowledge of that, if you have knowledge of not that, then it is called mithya jnana. In that, if you don't have the knowledge that it is that, if you have the knowledge it is not that, in both ways, it is atadrupa. Example, pot or rope. On the rope, if you have the knowledge it is that, which is rope, then it is tatrupa. It is right knowledge. But in the same rope, if you have a knowledge which is a snake, then it is not that, which is atadrupa. So that in that, not that, it is established. Viparya is established in that, not that. So nitsakasmat na pramanam. Or see, on the slope, on the rope you have the knowledge of snake, or on the neck, on the mother of pearl you have the knowledge of silver, or on the single moon if you have the knowledge that it is two moons, dual moons, etc. These kind of, any kind of this knowledge, they are not pramana. Kasmat na pramanam, sakasmat na pramanam, why is that not accepted as a pramana, means of right knowledge? If you ask, yataha, this is the reason. Pramanena badhyate, because they are negated through another pramana. Bhutartha vishetvat pramanasya, because pramana, what is a pramana? Pramana is that which is bhutartha vishya. Bhutartha vishya means siddhartha vishya, that which is existing, that which is truth. So on that it is established, that is called pramana. Yattatra pramanena vad tatta pramanena bhadanam apramanasya drishtam. And through the pramana, the knowledge of the truth, the knowledge of the truth, through the knowledge of the object as it is, the wrong knowledge is negated. That is seen always in every place. Tad yatha, like vichandra darshanam, sad vishayena eka chandra darshanena badhita iti. Vichandra darshanam, the knowledge that there are two moons, that is negated through the right knowledge that there is only one moon. For this earth there is only one moon. This knowledge, through this knowledge you negate the wrong knowledge which you gain, because if you have some cataract or if you use a lens, you see a dual moon. That is negated with the right knowledge that only one moon exists. Sa yam pancha parva bhavati avidya. So this avidya is of five types, five parts. They are avidya, smitara, desha, abhinivesha, klesha. It will be seen in the other sutra, which will start with avidya, etc., which is avidya, aspita, raga, dvesha, abhinivesha, pancha klesha. All these are five different types of kleshas, troubles. Eta eva swasanyabhi tamo moha mahamoha tamisraha andhata misraha iti. Ete chittamala prasangena abhidhatsyante. When we are talking about chittamalas, the defects of the obstacles of the troubles of the mind, there we will discuss about this. What? Avidya, etc. These avidya, etc. are what is described in Sankhya as moho, mahamoha, tamaha, mohaha, mahamohaha, tamisraha, andatamisraha. With these names, the same avidya, etc. are referred. Avidya is referred to there as tamaha. Asmita is referred to as mohaha. Raga is referred to as mahamohaha. Dvesha is referred to as tamisraha. And the final abhinivesha is referred to as andhata misraha. This we will see in the later state. Next sutras, following sutras. Then, following the order, first we saw pramana, then viparya, the third comes vikalpa. Vikalpa is generally understood as choice. In Sanskrit, when we say it is vikalpa, vikalpena, there it is choice. But when we saw panchadashi, 50th shloka, vikalpena sahavartate eti sa vikalpaha, tritiya vikalpa, third case vikalpa and first case vikalpa, these kind of things we saw. There vikalpa is attribute. One place vikalpa means choice. Other place vikalpa means attribute. Even in Purvamimamsa, in examples which we say, like udite juhoti, anudite juhoti, vikalpa. Vikalpa ashraya. Udite juhoti, anudite juhoti. When the, after the sun rise, you have to do this homa, this fire oblation. Or another line which says, before the sun rise, you have to do this fire oblation. So you take a choice. Okay, after fire of the sunrise, if I have time, I will do. Or if I have time even before sunrise, I will do this. It is choice. There is no trouble there.
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0: Om Namah Shivaya. Dear listeners of Shaivam.org, the next program is Divine Discourse. In this, you are about to listen Essence of the Upanishads. The title is Sutras, presented by Swami Jyotir Mayananda. Thank you. Om Namah Shivaya.
1: 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Adorations to the Divine Self in each of you. Kathopanishad, Chapter 2, Valli number is 5, and Mantra number is 6. Lord Yama continues to give profound insight into the nature of the Self and the process leading to Self-realization. Hantata idam pravakshyami guhyam brahma sanatanam yathacha maranam prapya atma bhavati gautama. O Gautama, Nachiketa is being addressed that way. I will again explain to you the eternal secret pertaining to the ancient Brahman and what happens to the Self after death. The highest knowledge which is conferred by the Upanishads is Brahma Vidya, knowledge of Brahman. What's that knowing which all is known? And that's considered the eternal secret pertaining to the ancient Brahman. Ancient term to denote that Brahman transcends the world. Mind always thinks in the terms of time. So for general masses, the statement is given, Brahman is the oldest, ancient. How many years old? Trillions by trillions. Question, what happens to the Self? The important point, this soul in you is a ray of Brahman reflecting in the mental process, termed as Chidabhas, reflection of consciousness. That reflected Self is called Jiva, the individual soul. Its existence depends upon Chitta, the mental mind stuff. When a person dies, that intrinsic Self remains the same. Nothing happens to the real Self, the absolute Self. But something happens to the reflected Self. To simplify this subject, your mind is directed towards three aspects of Brahman. Brahman, the absolute. Brahman reflecting in Maya as Ishvara, and Brahman reflecting in avidya as jiva, the individual soul. Let me reiterate some of these points. Brahman is the absolute truth, Brahma Satyam. Nothing else exists. The magical power of Brahman is called Prakriti. Prakriti has three aspects. Sattva predominating Prakriti is called Maya. Brahman appearing through the veil of Maya takes on the role of God, who has three aspects. He is the creator, sustainer, and destroyer. Therefore, in Hindu scriptures, God is presented as Brahma, the creator, Vishnu, the sustainer, Shiva, the destroyer. These three are one and the same, playing three different roles. Same Brahman, through Rajas predominating Prakriti. Rajas predominating Prakriti is called Avidya. Expresses himself in the form of countless souls. They are called Jivas. Just like the same sun reflecting in so many jars of water. There are countless reflections. So there are countless souls. Souls are in different situations. some are in deep bondage, baddha, some are evolving out of bondage, led by good karmas. Some are very close to enlightenment. Some are enlightened. They have sprung out of the bucket. They are not going to go into the bucket ever. For in that state of enlightenment, chitta, the mind that provides for, like water, to create a reflection, that mind is not there. Mental process has dissolved, and the soul, therefore, is liberated. The liberation is the goal. Brahman, through tamas predominating prakriti, manifests as panchabhutas, subtle elements. The basic subtle elements are akasha, ether, air, fire, water, earth. These are subtle elements. They are also known as tanamatras. Tat is absolute. Matras, portions of the absolute. It's figurative terms. Absolute has no portions, but subtle suggestion that absolute appears to become all this through illusion. Tanamatras go to evolve subtle plane as well as physical plane. Tanamatras go to evolve your mind, intellect, ego, your pranas, vital forces, your physical body, as well as the entire world of matter. Therefore, Brahman has become all that is. Or from the point of view of the deepest self, what happens? Nothing happens. Nothing can happen. A subtle distinction must be made in your mind between being and becoming. The intrinsic nature of your being is Brahman, ever the same, eternal. Shuddhosi, buddhosi, niranjanosi. You are absolutely pure. Absolutely enlightened, taintless. This is conveyed by the Upanishads as Aham Brahmas, I am Brahman. That I am undergoes no change. That I am has nothing to gain from this universe and all that is that relates to the universe. Creation, sustenance, dissolution. Because all this happens in the realm of Maya. In a simpler way to understand, think of Brahman as the sky. All that happens through the clouds have no bearing upon the sky. Think of Brahman as the screen. All the cinema show that is projected on the screen, countless shows, they have no bearing upon the screen. The screen is ever the same. The screen is the being. When blended with the projection, becoming, the screen becomes a picturesque scene of nature. It becomes a giant. It becomes a vampire. But as a screen, nothing has happened. But when you look at the screen in a confused way, blended with projection, that every minute, every moment, something is happening. You live in a world where every moment things go on happening. Therefore the world is described kshanabhangur, momentary. But such is the mystery of Maya. Human mind builds up a tenacious concept that I'm going to be very happy with this world. Let me gain success, possessions, fame, name, glory, if not in this life. Let me go into next life. See, all people don't follow that, but that's automatically. If you have not resolved the desires of your mind, then you are led from one embodiment to another. That point I'm coming to focus on. But whatsoever you may acquire through countless embodiments, all these are in the realm of becomings, which do not become you. Fortunately, everybody doesn't remember all the becomings you have gone. That's the immense compassion of God. It doesn't allow you to go on remembering all. The divine world has a big shredder. Shreds all that you have accumulated. You registered all in the files of your memory with giving great value to them. But with the passage of time, the shifting of karmas, all is taken away. You have nothing to do with your past memory, except some profound experiences continue to flow on. Now, the deepest self, the intrinsic reality of your nature, nothing happens to that. There's no death. But turning to individual soul, Brahman reflecting in Rajas predominating Prakriti, avidya, ignorance. In other words, mind that is restricted by ignorance. Through that mind, you are trying to understand who am I. But the mind is conditioned. It tells you a lie. And that what the mind tells you, it is that one who is the question which is subject to bondage and liberation. Not Brahman. The lie that the mind has evolved, that lie, that fictitious identity is what we know as the soul. The essential nature of the soul is Brahman, the absolute self. But as long as mind is conditioned, there is a soul. Soul that is led by karmas, passes through cycles of birth and death. As long as there is absence of enlightenment, the soul wanders. Soul may attain glorious states, unimaginable state of power and glory. Taittiriya Upanishad gives you simple outline, tells you if a person were to be very successful, most powerful, emperor of the whole earth planet, young and vigorous, without any disease, from worldly point of view, how fortunate. How joyous. Consider this as a one unit of human bliss. In the realm of Gandharva, a little higher level of existence, where Gandharvas have subtler senses, profounder capacity compared to human being, 100 units of human happiness is a general happiness for a Gandharva. And yet Gandharva is as much bound as a human being. That's amazing. The vast majority of people, when they compare external possessions, external attainments. So you can always mathematically describe someone who has only $1,000. He has one unit happiness. One who has $100,000 is 100 units of happiness. And so it goes on and on. But according to advanced philosophy, even if you have $1 trillion in your possession, firstly you can't use them up, your heart will quit you even before you could really come to understand what you have. All that possession, all that human beings at the mass level consider of immense value becomes nothing. If you have not allowed yourself to evolve in a spiritual way, all that counts for nothing. Vanity of vanity. Parable, or rather an episode. And Alexander lay dying. His mother cried out and said, Oh son, how can I live without you? Alexander said, he had developed some philosophical insight. He said, Oh mother, on a full moon day, come to that graveyard where I will be buried. Call out my name and I will talk to you. The passage of time, a very short time, he died. He was buried. The mother comes to the graveyard and says, Alexander, my son, 1,000 voices came from all sides. There are millions of Alexanders lying. Which one would you like to meet with? So, the earth planet has buried countless and countless Alexanders, countless personalities of immense power. Should that be the goal of a human being? Having entered human embodiment, should you just aspire for becoming powerful, famous, securing all things you have for your generations to come, and teaching them how to keep their heads up and go on revenging upon the enemies. That's the general idea of success and prosperity. And that's most miserly notion of one's potentiality. Therefore, aspirants gain deep insight into the illusion of becoming and turn their attention towards being, the revelation. Who am I? Aham Brahmasmi.
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4: 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So thank you all for joining. So we are conducting the classes on Gita Jayanti. So we have seen three classes. So the first two classes were talking about how Bhagavad Gita is actually Shiva Swarupam and it is the words of Lord Shiva. It is Sakshat, the Tatparyam of the essence of Bhagavad Gita is only Lord Shiva. And in the third class we spoke about Arudra Darshanam, connecting the five, the number five to Nataraja, Chidambara Nataraja. We saw the Mahadeva, the personality with five faces, and also he is a doer of five activities. He is the lord of doing five activities, creation, maintenance, destruction, putting the jivas into illusion and giving grace. So we saw that how Vishnu eternally meditates on Mahadeva in his heart. The Samvadam between Lakshmi and Narayana happens where Narayana explains to Lakshmi that Bhagavad Gita is Shiva Swarupam, and there is a Samvadam that happens between Vishnu, that is Narayana and Adisesha, where Narayana explains to Adisesha that he is meditating on the Ananda Tandavam of Nataraja in his heart. So, so with that said, today I'm planning to take an interesting part within the Narada Puranam where Jaimini Maharshi, now we saw various Maharshis aspire, they have that intense desire to see the divine vision of Mahadeva. So out of one of them is Jaimini Maharshi. The Purana, specifically the Narada Puranam, highlights this very beautifully. And by the way, the lectures that I have recorded and posted on YouTube, it's available in this playlist that I have, the link that I have provided just now, a minute back. So this reference, I will give the reference before going into the entire chapter. The reference comes from Narada Puranam, Uttara Bhagam, 73rd chapter. The chapter name is The Greatness of Trayambakeshwara. Trayambaka itself is the name of Lord Shiva, we have seen. And today's class will be a little bit, longer because it is a beautiful stuti, wonderful stuti done by Jaimini Maharshi, and one of the very important stutis also. I will also highlight that. Why? So it will be like probably 1.5 hours the class, but whoever wants to leave, they can leave. And anyways, it's being recorded and posted on YouTube. Trimbakasya cha mahatyam goda panchavati bhavam. It starts off. Trimbakasya cha mahatyam. There is a lady named Mohini who is aspiring to know the mahatyam of Trimbaka. As the chapter name says, Trimbakeshwara. Trimbakam yajamahe sugandhim pushtivardhanam ruvarukam iva bandhanan mrutyor mukshi yamamrita at. That's how the mantra goes. It comes in all the Vedas. Trimbakam, I surrender to that three-eyed Lord Shiva, who is, you know, fully fragrant, sweet, and who is the giver of prosperity. Pushti vardhanam, and who is giving boons, and who is the giver of Aishwarya. Urvarukamiva bandhanan, just like the cucumber gets separated from the stem, mrityor mukshiya mamritat, let me be separated from the repeated cycles of birth and death and attain immortality. That's the meaning of this wonderful moksha mantra which is present in the Vedas. So Trimbakasya cha mahatmyam. Now I want to know the mahatmyam of Trimbakeshwara, the kshetram named Trimbakeshwara. Aduna shrotumichami pundari. Then the reply comes. Aduna shrotumichami pundarika purodbhavam yata tatra mahadevas tandavam nrityamacharat. So please hear the glory of Pundarika Puram. Now the Pundarikam is actually, it's very beautifully highlighted in the Upanishads. Pundarikam tu tanmadye akasho daharostitat. Within the lotus of the heart, there is Dharakasha or Hridayakasha, and within that Shiva resides. Sa Shivaha Satchidanandaha, who is Satchit Ananda, who is eternally blissful. He is the giver of ultimate bliss, Paramananda. Sonveshtavyo Mumukshubihi. All the Mumukshus, the seekers of liberation, go and try to, you know, surrender to that Mahadeva who is residing in the lotus of the heart. Sashivaha Sachidanandaha Sonveshtavyo Mumukshubhi Ayam Hridi Stitaha Sakshi Sarvesham Avisheshataha Tenayam Hridayam Proktaha Shivaha Samsara Mochakaha. Surrender to that Mahadeva alone who liberates you from the samsara, from the bondage. The last two verses of the Panchabrahma Upanishad. And then very, you know, Takhram Vivapam Parameshvabhutam yat pundarikam puramadhya saggam stham. Mahanarayana Upanishad pundarikam krit pundarikam virajam vishuddham. Kaivalya Upanishad. So within that, Umasahayam Parameshwaram Prabham, the personality is mentioned who is residing in the heart of all the living entities. So this word actually very often comes in the Upanishads, and that's where, you know, Lord Shiva resides. So that's where this Kshetram itself, the Trimbakeshwara Kshetram itself, is called as Pundarika Puram. That's how he is. And then Yata Tatra Mahadeva Tandavam Dritya Macharat. You know how Mahadeva performed his Tandavam Dritya? You know who requested him to perform the Tandava, and how did he perform? What happened after that? That's the question. And then Tatavada Mahideva Punyat Punyataram Mama. This place is actually described as the holiest of the holiest place. That's how it is described. Bhakta Vashyo Mahadeva Sadhyo Varada Evacha Prakatyam Yati Bhaktanam Karoti Cha Tadichaya. Mahadeva, the reply comes, the Mahadeva is always under the control of his devotees. He is Bhakta Vatsala. He is always intent on serving his devotees. He becomes the Das of his devotees. That's why when Kartikeya asks Avayar, what is the greatest? Brihate cha varshiyase. Brihat means the greatest of the greatest. Mahato mahiyan, the greatest of the greatest and the smallest of the smallest. That's how the Upanishads describe. And then Kartikeya actually asks that question to Avayar, and Avayar replies. She starts off with the Bhumi, Bhumandala, that is the greatest. And then she goes to Brahma, Vishnu, Brahma, Adisesha, Vishnu. And then she goes, and finally she goes to Adi Parashakti. That Parashakti is described as having Adisesha as her finger ring. You know, the finger ring of Mata Parashakti is actually Adisesha. So we can just imagine the prowess of Adi Parashakti. ஹரி பிரம்மேந்திர வந்திதா, ஹரி அண்ட் பிரம்மான் இந்திரா ஆர் சர்விங் ஹர் எட்டர்னலி. கமலா கோட்டி சேவிதா, க்ரோர்ஸ் அண்ட் க்ரோர்ஸ் ஆஃப் லக்ஷ்மிஸ் ஆர் 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So he is willing to give himself, he is willing to become the servant of his devotees. So that's why here it says bhakta vashyo mahadevaha, he is under the control of his devotees and he is the bestower of boons. Immediately he manifests himself before the devotees and carries out their wish, whatever you want. Brahmatvam lokapalatvam shakratvam, oh Nandi, Varaha Puranam 213th chapter. Oh Nandi, you know, you do you want the positions of Brahma, Vishnu and Indra? I am ready to grant you right away. There is also a place in Skanda Purana where Indra had to actually get out of his, the current Indra had to get out because a person who had engaged in Shiva Bhakti, you know, because of his engaging in Shiva Bhakti, he becomes the new Indra. And then the current Indra had to get out of the Swargalokam. New Indra comes because he engages in Shiva Bhakti. But a true Shiva Bhakta will not be interested in இந்திராசனம் ஆர் பிரம்மாசனம் ஆர் விஷ்ணுவாசனம். நந்தி ரிப்ளைஸ் தட் ஐ எம் நாட் இன்ட்ரெஸ்டட், தீஸ் ஆர் ஆல் டெம்பரரி. அந்தகாசுர் ஆல்சோ சேஸ் தட், உபமன்யு 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And after that the mahadeva manifested in the linga, and then with various kinds of jewels and ornaments, Mahadeva. So that's where we discussed yesterday, right? Within the flame, Mahadeva's form should be meditated. That form of Mahadeva alone is eternal, indestructible, divine, spiritual. Not the forms of Brahma, Vishnu or Indra. So his Anantatva is that linga, and then he has a divine spiritual form also. And then he appeared in that linga. And then he was wearing various jewels and ornaments. Tataksa jaiminir drishtva sakshat devam umapatim papata dandavad bhumau punirutta punaruttaya sanjalihi. Just by seeing Lord Shiva, Jaimini fell on the ground, you know, like a staff. ஹி ஜஸ்ட் ஃபெல் ஆன் த கிரவுண்ட் ஃப்ளாட், ஃபால் ஃப்ளாட். சாஷ்டாங்க நமஸ்காரம், சாஷ்டாங்க நமஸ்காரா மீன்ஸ் த ஹெட் அண்ட் யுவர் 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because we are trying to know different things, different material things, right? We are going behind different material things, but it says just by knowing that personality panchamukha parameshwara samba shiva everything becomes known. There is nothing for the jivatma to know, you know, there is nothing to be known after understanding mahadeva or after having the vision of mahadeva and after becoming the bhakta of mahadeva. When Nandi becomes the bhakta, all the Devatas, 214th chapter Varaha Puranam says, Narayana, Brahman, Indra, they come and get the blessings of Nandishvara. Oh, you have become the bhakta of Mahadeva, eternal bhakta. Sarupyam, you have attained the Sarupyam. You are so fortunate. Please bless us. All the Devas will fall at the feet of Nandi, including Narayana and Brahma. So everything becomes known. So I feel like I have accomplished all objectives of my life. And you are worthy to be meditated by Devatas like Brahma and Vishnu also. And that Mahadeva is in front of my eyes. And then Mahadeva asks, what do you want, O child? What is your wish? He places his hand on Jaimini Maharshi and then says, what do you want? Tell me your wish. Devam Sambam Sa Vignesham Tat Shrutva Vachanam Shambhor Jaiminik Pratyuva Chasaha தேவம் சாம்பம் ச விக்னேஷம் ச குமாரம் விலோக்கே ததக் சாம்பம் சபுத்திரஸ்ய சங்கரோ தர்ஷனம் கதா. ஜெமினி மகர்ஷி சேஸ், யூனோ மே 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Shankara is accompanied. Mahadeva, that is Parameshwara or Shankara, is up, appears with Mata Parashakti and Ganesha and Kartikeya. 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And what do you wish? What do you wish more than this, oh my dear Jaimini? Oh my child, what do you wish more than this? Syamannaha samikshetvam tandavam natanam gatam atatadvanchitam kartum bhagavan ambikapatihi. And then Jaimini Maharshi says, I want to see your tandava. I want to see your the tandava dance, tandava nritya. You know that Mahadeva who is described as the Lord of five activities, we saw that the divine cosmic form, the divine form of Chidambara Nataraja itself talks about that he is the doer of five activities. Creation represents his damaru, the upper right hand, and the upper left hand is actually fire with which he destroys, and then the lower right hand he is showing the Abhaya Mudra with which he protects, and then the right leg he is placing his leg on an asura, with that he does tirobhavam. That is putting the jivas into illusion, and with the left lower hand and the lifting left leg, it signifies liberation. Just focus on that left leg that he is lifting and liberation is guaranteed. So I want to see that tandavam. Jaimini Maharshi says. And then, samsara pramatan sarvan nana krida visharadan smritamatrastu te sarve nandi bringi purogamaha. At that moment, just, you know, with a twinkling of his eye, he ordered all the pramataganas. All his pramataganas means all his devotees, and then he remembered them, that Ambikapati Parameshwara, and then all the Pramatas along with Nandi and Bringi, they came.
5: Samajagmuh prajalpanta kautuhala samanvitaha sa vignesha kumarambham te namaskritya vagyataha tastuh pranjalayo deva devasyagnya samikshakaha.
4: And all of them came, and then they offered their respects to Vignesha, Kartikeya, Mata Parashakti and Paramashiva. And they were waiting for the order of their Lord. This is how a Das will be.
5: Tato haro harajnaya vidaya rupam adbhutam punar tumudyato babhau vichitra vesha bhushanaha vilola naga vallarid dha kakshar ishad dutsitanano lalata shobitendu leka urdvordvajaha.
4: Then Mahadeva appeared. You know, Mahadeva assumed a very wonderful form with ornaments and dress of various dresses, and he started dancing. And then the nagas were around his neck, and also he had a beautiful smile flickering on his face, and then he had the beautiful crescent moon on his forehead, and his arms were lifted up like a banner.

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feet of Mahadeva brightened because the various jewels and crowns of the devas were actually at the feet of Mahadeva. All the devas and asuras were doing namaskarams and all of them have crowns, and then with that, when the crowns were actually at the feet of Mahadeva, it glittered like anything, brightened like anything. Very beautiful descriptions and beautiful, good for meditations also. That's why Lagunyasam says, Digdevata samayuktam sura sura namaskritam. Sura means the deva, asura means the like danava. So sura asura, both of them, you know, worship Mahadeva. And Ganesha and Kartikeya and Shailaputri, Mata Parvati were looking at his divine face, beautiful face. Atanam dharnave magno drishtva nrityam maheshituhu jaiminir vedapadena stavenas taut samahitaha. So this is where actually the stuti starts. So he explains this as vedapada. Now this is where actually the lecture is going to start, guys. So it's going to be very interesting. So every vedapada means every verse that Jaimini Maharshi recited has actually some, you know, reference to the Vedas. Every verse. Namo bhavaya cha rudraya cha comes in Rudram. Vedanta vijnana sunishchitartha means a person who has studied the Vedanta will surrender to Lord Shiva. It comes in the Mahanarayana Upanishad. So every verse, you know, kriti vasaha. Every verse, this, that's why this is very, very special. This hymn is very, very special. Everyone should read that. I cannot cover every verse because there are more than 100 verses. I have selected some verses and I'm going to cover that. That itself is going to take more than 1 hour. That's why I said in the beginning, it will be like the lecture will be like for like 1.5 hours. So, you know, like every hymn that Jaimini Maharshi recites, one of the longest hymns, more than 100 verses, every hymn, every verse contains, you know, a reference to the Vedas and Upanishads. That's why it's called as Vedapada. This hymn is called as Vedapada, sung by the great Jaimini Maharshi. And then he starts off by glorifying Mata Parashakti, Ganapati and Kartikeya. Oh, Mata Parashakti, Ganapati and Kartikeya, you are worthy to be meditated even by Brahma, Vishnu and Indra. There is a verse for Mata Parashakti and then Ganapati and then Kartikeya. There he says that, Jaimini Maharshi says, even Brahma, Narayana and Indra are worthy, you know. Even Brahma, Narayana and Indra, they worship you, all three of you, he says. And they are served by Brahma, Hari and Indra, even Ganapati and Kartikeya, because they are eternal. So Brahma and Indra and Hari, they do not have Nirandaratva, not eternality. They are temporary, they keep changing. But Ganapati and Kartikeya are like Muktas, like eternal. Mukta Jivas, and Parashakti is the Nitya, eternal wife of Paramashiva. She's also eternal like Paramashiva. And then he starts off his hymn by saying, Shivam Brahmadi Durdarsham Narahka Stotumarhati Darshanate Stutirmesa Chabrat Vrishtiri Vajani. Which man can adequately eulogize? Who can eulogize Mahadeva?

0: is not known to even Brahma and Vishnu. Even Brahma and Vishnu were searching for him. So who can eulogize Lord Shiva? A person like me who is bound by birth and death, how can I glorify Mahadeva? That's what Jaimini Maharshi says. Anadhyantam adhyam param dattvamartam. So and then he goes on to say, by your vision, by having your vision, my glorification that comes that from my mouth is like actually the like the shower that comes from the cloud. Because you don't know when the rains come from the cloud. So like that, by having your vision, automatically by your grace, the stuti is going to come out of my mouth. Oh Mahadeva. And then he starts off by saying, Namak Shivaya Sambhaya Namak Sharvaya Shambhave Namo Nataya Rudraya Sadasaspataye Namaha. Namak Shivaya. Panchakshara Mantra, which comes in the center of the Vedas. Every verse will have a Vedic link, Veda Upanishad link. That's the speciality of this hymn. And Tandavan Ritya, Mahadeva performs his Tandavan Ritya, and seeing that he does, Jaimini Maharshi does this stuti. Shamkaraya chamayaskaraya cha namak shivaya cha shivataraya cha. Namah Shivaya comes in the center of Rudram. Panchakshara mantra, which is the Taraka mantra. Namastaraya. Tara also comes in the Rudram. Sambhaya namaha. Shiva plus Ambha is Sambha. There is also a stuti which goes like Samba Sadashiva, Samba Sadashiva, Samba Sadashiva, Samba Shiva. So all glorifications to Parashakti Mata Amba and Paramashiva. Sharvaya Namo Bhavaya cha Rudraya cha Namak Sharvaya cha Pashupataye. Sharva means the destroyer. He does the third task that he does is destruction. And then Tirobhavam and Anugraham. Sharva comes in the fifth Anuvakam of Rudram. Shambhave, the one who gives. One who is the described as the doer of good. Vishwashambhu, he is the doer of the good to the entire universe. Shambhu also comes in Atharvashika Upanishad, Mahanarayana Upanishad and Rudram for Lord Shiva. Namo Nataya Rudraya, the one who dances. For Nataraja there is a Gayatri Mantram. Tat Purushaya Vidmahe Natya Priyaya Dhimahi Tanno Nataraja Prachodayat. Natya Priyaya, one who is very very, he loves dancing. Natya Priyaya. Rudraya, one who is Rudra. And then Sadasaspataye Namaha. So Sadasaspataye, Sabhabhyak Sabhapatibhyascha Vo Namo Namo, comes in Rudram. Sabhapati means he is dancing in that golden cosmic hall in Chidambaram. Chidambaram, the hall where Mahadeva is dancing, that golden personality Hiranmaya Purusha is dancing in the golden hall, Kanaka Sabha. Kanaka Sabha Nata Kod Sodam Shaktihi. That's what is told. So the golden hall, in that golden hall, Mahadeva, the golden personality, is dancing. And there is also in the Sabha Vandanam, there is a beautiful verse. While we offer the Shodashopachara, the 16 kind of Upacharas to Lord Shiva, there is a Sabha Vandanam that goes like Namasadase, Namasadasaspataye, Namasakinam Puroganam Chakshushe. 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And then Kwanannu Pura Yugmaya Vilasat Krittivasase Fanindra Mekalayastu Pashunam Pataye Namaha. You're having a pair of, anklets while you're dancing. You have ornaments in your leg, O Mahadeva. And you're wearing the skin of Narasimha as your garment. Krittivasa, where it comes, two places. 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Krittivasa also comes in Rudram. 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In Rudram it says krittim vasana. Whereas in the other place it comes krittivasa. Both mean one and the same only. Krittivasa, he is wearing the skin of Narasimha as his garment. And then here also we see the word Krittivasa coming, which comes in the Vedas. Jaimini Maharshi says, Pashunam Pataye Namaha. And you have the Lord of Serpents, Fanindra Mekalayastu, you have the Nagendra Haraya Trilochanaya. So you have the Vasuki on your neck. And then Pashunam Pataye Namaha comes three times in Rudram. Pashupati, Sharvaya cha Pashupataye cha namo nilagrivaya cha shitikantaya cha namakka pardine cha vyukta keshaya cha. Pashunam, Pashu means not the calf. So Pashu means the Jivatma, individual soul. So starting from the blade of a grass, Asyaivananda Koshena Stambanta Vishnu Purvakaha, till Vishnu, all are individual souls. And Pati, the Pati is the Lord, is actually Mahadeva. Now Pati means husband also, but Pati also means Lord. So the one, the Paramatma basically. So Jiva Tattva, starting from blade of a grass till Vishnu, Pashu, and then Pati, that is Paramatma, Paramashiva. And then the Jagat is actually that bondage, Pashupati Pasham. So in order to get relieved of the bondage, you have to surrender to Paramatma, Parameshwara, Pashupati, Pashunam, Pataye Namaha.
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0: 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Now, these people are called as Chiranjeevis. Chiranjeevis means they are always young. Now, to represent this, there are people who paint Dakshinamurti as an older person and these people as kids because they are always young. This is wrong description because Gurudha Shishya Guru Yuva. It's very clearly said in the Shastras. Vruddha Shishya Guru Yuva. Vruddha Shishyaha. Shishyaha, these disciples, they are Vruddhaha. They are old. That is why I had to explain Vruddhatva. What is oldness? What is elderliness? Nya, vaya, age, tapaha, the practice, the kind of penance you have done, and jnana, the knowledge. According to this, there is greatness, the elderliness. So, Shishyaha Vruddha, these people are old because of the age. Now, there is again another problem. Who is Dakshinamurti? Dakshinamurti is Isham, Tribhuvana Gurum Isham. He is the Lord of three worlds and he is the Guru. Now, if he is the Lord of all the three worlds, he is the person who created these Sanakadi, these four rishis. Now, he should be really elder than the disciples. He should be elderly than the disciples. Even according to age, you cannot put them as older. So, the idea is, Dakshinamurti is Jnana Swarupa. There is no age to knowledge. So, there is no change in knowledge. That is why he is youthful, brimming. So, that is the state. Tribhuvanam Vruddha Shishya Guru Vivaha. Guru is youth. And the disciples are old. Gurostu Maunam Vyakshyanam. Maunam Vyakshyanam. Guru is explaining the Mauna. Maunam is what is the topic he is discussing. He is doing Vyakhya of. And Shishyastu Chinna Samshayaha. Because of that explanation, the disciples, whatever doubts exist in the disciples' mind, they are dispelled. The doubts are dispelled. The disciples' doubts are dispelled. Shishyastu Chinna Samshayaha. They are destroyed. Because of his eloquent speech. And Nidhaye Sarva Vidyanam Bhishaje Bhava Roginam Gurave Sarva Lokanam Dakshinamurtaye Namaha. Nidhaye Sarva Vidyanam. That Dakshinamurti is Nidhaye Nidhi. He is a godown of what? Sarva Vidyanam. Of all the Vidyas, of all the knowledge. He is the Nidhi, treasure. Bhijaje Bhavaroginam. And Bhavaroga, Bhavaroga means samsara. For the samsara, he is the Bhishaj. Bhishak. Bhishaj means the doctor. Prathamo Daipyo Bhishak. In Rudra also, it is said. Prathamo Daipyo Bhishak. He is the deities, all the deities. Doctor. And what kind of doctor he is? Bhava Roginam Bhishajam Bhishaj. He is the Bhishak of Bhava Rogis. Samsara Rogis. People who are tormented by samsara. For them, he is the doctor. Gurave sarvalokanam under. This Dakshinamurti is Gurave sarvalokanam. Again, see, the same ideas are what are represented. That is why they don't, many of them don't accept these two-lined shlokas. They accept only these four-lined shlokas. Because, Acharyendram karagalita chinmudram, Mauna vyakhya prakatitapara, then here the same thing is said. Guru astu maunam vyakhyanam, then Varshishtantair divashikanehi, here Virdha Shishya Guru Vivaha, same thing, the idea Antribhuvanam Guru Misham, Gurave Sarvalokanam, the same ideas are what are represented in these two-lined shlokas, Anushtuchanda shlokas. So many people don't accept these Anushtuchanda shlokas. 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He is pointed out to, he is pointed out to by this name called Pranava. Omkara. Om Namaha Pranavathaya. I salute to this who is embodiment of Pranava. Omkara. Pranava Arthaya. One who is the meaning of Pranava. The embodiment of Pranava is the meaning of Pranava. So Pranava Arthaya. And who is he? Shuddha Jnana Eka Murtaye. Shuddha Jnana Eka Murtaye. One who is pure knowledge. Knowledge Nitya Shuddha Buddha. Nitya Shuddha Buddha. Shuddha Buddha. Buddha is Jnana. So, one who is pure knowledge. There is no impurities any sort. Murtaye. Dakshina Murtaye. Shuddha Jnana Eka means Shuddha Jnana means Dakshina. Murtaye, Shuddha Jnanaika Murtaye, Nirmalaya Prashantaya, and who is devoid of any malas, any dirts, any kind of triputis, or dualities or the trinities, whatever is the, in this world, they are all malas. So, he is devoid of any of these kind of malas. And Prashantaya, because he is devoid of any of these malas, any of these disturbances, any of these troubles, he is Prashanta. He is at peace. That Dakshinamurti, to that Dakshinamurti, I salute, I bow. Ishvaro Guru Ratneti, Murti Bheda Vibhagine, Vyomavat Vyapta Dehaya, Dakshinamurtaye Namaha. Ishvarah Guruhu Atma Iti Murti Bheda Vibhagini Vyomavad Vyapta Dehaya Dakshinamurtaye Namaha. Ishvarah is Lord, he is the Guru, Atma, he is the Self. He is the Lord, he is the Guru, and he is the Self. In all these three states, he is the one who exists. Meaning, Atma, the Self, the Disciple, Guru, the perceptor who teaches, and the Ishvara, about whom he is going to give the knowledge. Tatu Tvam Asi. This Tatu Tvam Asi, this meaning is what is represented. The teacher, he is going to give you the knowledge of Tatu Tvam. The knowledge of Tatu and Tvam. Tat Padat Shodhana and Tvam Padat Shodhana. By doing, purificating the Tat and Tvam, the meaning of Tat and Tvam, to gain the knowledge of Tat and Tvam. By gaining the knowledge of Tat and Tvam, he is going to give you, impart you the knowledge of yourself. So, Ishvaraha, he is the Ishvara on which, about which you are going to learn. He is the Guru who is teaching, who is going to teach you that knowledge. And Atma, he is the Self in you, who represents all the three states, the Guru, the knowledge, the Self, and me, I, the student, the disciple. So, one who exists in all these three states, in all these three planes, in all these three levels,
1: इति मूर्ति भेद विभागिने, मूर्ति भेद विभागिने इन दीज थ्री फॉर्म्स वन हु एग्जिस्ट टू शो देयर इज नो ड्युअलिटी एवरीथिंग इज दट ईश्वर ईशावास्यमिदं सर्वं एवरीथिंग इज दट ईश्वर टू प्रूव दट ही सेज ईश्वरो 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One whose body is all-pervading like space. 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is the Mangala Charna of Manasullasa. The commentary on Dakshinamurti Shloka by Sureshwaracharya, Bhagavan Sureshwaracharya. He has commented upon this Dakshinamurti Shlokas. And there Ishvara Guru Atmeti is the Mangala Charna he is writing. It is in his commentary this shloka comes. So, Vishvam Darpana Drishyamana Nagari. What is this Vishva? What is this Jagat? Vishvam Darpana Drishyamana Nagari. It is like the image seen reflected on the mirror. Darpana means mirror. Drishyamana, which is seen on the mirror. Nagari in the world, which is seen on the Nagari. Tulyam samanam. It is equivalent to the world which is seen on the mirror. Reflection. Nijantargatam. Whatever is the self, the truth, that is what is reflected. See, what is this jagat? Maya avachinna chaitanyam ishvara, his creation, we say. What is this jagat really? Reflection of the Brahman on Maya. The Shuddha. Sattva Pradhana, Rajoguna. So, in that superimposition, this reflection of Brahman is Jagat. Pashyan, Nija Antargatam Pashyan, whatever is existing in the truth, in the self, Pashyan, one sees Atmani in his own self, and Maya, the Jagat, one sees The Jagat is a reflection one sees on his own self. It doesn't have an existence of its own. Jagat is a reflection on his own self because of Maya. Because of this Maya. Bahiriva Udbhutam Yatha. And how does this person experience this Jagat, this world, external world? Bahiriva Udbhutam. As though it is projected externally. Nija antargatam pashyan, whatever is seen inside as the reflection on the self, on the maya, because of the maya, this is existing as though it is existing externally. Bahiriva udbhutam, as though it is creation which exists externally, which is other than you. Nidraya, yatha nidraya, like in the dream state. The dream state, whatever you see, this Jagat is equivalent to that dream state Jagat. Because in the dream state Jagat, the dream state is superimposed on the mind. Whatever experience you had in the wake up state, those things which are superimposed on the mind is what you see, those samskaras is what you see in the dream state. Now, this jagat is a samskara rupa which you see as though it exists externally. Though experiences in the dream state are real, and because of which the see, if this is like a dream state, how can I come up out of this dream state with this dream state knowledge? Because jagat is dream, and in this jagat, this shastra is also, which is maya, which is jagat also. So how can I gain realization from this shastra which exists in this maya jagat? That is why they say, they give examples like the poison is negated with another antidote poison, or iron is used to cut or beat the iron, arrow is used to negate another arrow, a missile is used to negate another missile. The same way this maya is used to, shastra is maya, this maya is used to negate this jagat maya, because it exists in the jagat, so it should be only maya. And from the standpoint of truth, there is nothing which is other than self. So if even shastra exists other than self, there exists dvaita, duality. Until you see the truth, jagat exists. Until you see the truth, the shastra exists. Once you know the truth, nothing exists other than you. It is all superimposition on you. So, bahir iva udbhutam yatha nidriya, like in the dream state, these things in the dream state, everything that you experience is in the mind. Here, it is as though existing externally, away from you, outside you. Yes, sakshat kurute prabodha samaye, and whoever understands this truth. See, the dream state, the transaction happened, but when you wake up, you understand the dream state transaction are false, are mithya. There is no value for that. It is a different order of reality, different plane of reality. You can't use anything which you have gained or which you have lost in the dream, with whatever you have lost or whatever you have gained in the dream. But the dream state, one tiger, if you see a tiger, it makes you wake up in a dream state. If you want to give an example which is related to dream state, the tiger which you see in the dream state or some beautiful dream, it has a reaction which is not in the same plane. You wake up because you see the tiger. So these kind of reactions which are not of the same plane, the reaction happens but they are of different plane. And some people, they see so much money, they want to grab all those money, they will be moving their hands in wake up state. There are people who do. So these kind of transactions happen in different plane, but the experience is of different plane. So like that, here also the knowledge is in the maya world, the shastra is in maya world, but that knowledge will make you wake up from that maya world. Like the dream state, that the image which you see in the dream state creates a physical change, physical transformation in which is in the different plane. Yet sakshat kurute prabodha samaye, and whoever sees this in the wake up state, in the wake up state means in the real wake up state, not bodha samaye, prabodha samaye, the right knowledge, when the right knowledge takes place, whoever understands this truth as it is, sakshat kurute yaha, whoever sakshat kurute understands this prabodha samaye, at the point of right knowledge, because of the right knowledge, swatmanam eva advayam, as what? Swatmanam, as his own self, whatever jagat I am seeing, it has no existence of its own. Swatmanam eva, that is of his own self, that is, there is nothing called jagat. Eva advayam, swatmanam eva advayam, non-dual, definitely there is no doubt. So, swatmanam eva advayam also, sajatiya, vijatiya, swagata bheda. All the three bhedas, all the three possibilities of a differentiation are negated. Swatmanam eva advayam. 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
0: 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When you see the truth, yes, sakshat kurte prabodha samaye, at the time of knowledge, at the dawn of knowledge, all this merges in your own self. They don't have any kind of, they cannot have any kind of existence of its own. Tasmai Shri Guru Murtaye. And at that point of time, what will be your state? You will be that knowledge Swarupa itself. One who gives you this knowledge, Tasmai Shri Guru Murtaye, to that Guru who gives me the knowledge, that he and I, this world, they are not different. Jagat, Ishvara and me. Jiva, Jagat, Ishvara. Because this is the common kind of difference which we can make. Ishvara is different. Jagat is different. I am different. Okay. Ishvara and Jagat are one and I am different. I and Jagat are one. Ishvara is different. Never I and Ishvara and one. Jagat different. You will never have this idea. So, this knowledge that this Ishvara, Jagat and me, I, they are non-different. This knowledge, whoever gives to that Guru Murti, Namaidam, I salute. Who is that Guru? Dakshinamurti. He is Dakshinamurti himself. There is no difference between that Guru and this Guru. Om Purnamadah Purnamidam Purnat Purnamudachyate Purnasya Purnamadaya Purnamevavashyate. ఓం శాంతి శాంతి శాంతి.
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4: 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With the abundant blessings of Tiruvarur Sri Ajabanadana Kamalavasanta Tyagaraja Swami and the Acharyas, today we have met to get along with the fourth session of the 10-day series that Shaivam.org is organizing, and I am participating as a very humble offering to this wonderful knowledge bank for Shaivite tradition, which several millions of us have been using for more than 2 decades now. So spread across 10 days and titled as An Overview of Shaivism and Siddhanta. The topics have been chosen to cover a general introduction to Shaivism in general and pick up important topics that helps us get introduced to Siddhanta, Shaiva Siddhanta in particular. Also a little on the other schools of Shaivam which I have been in practice for quite some time now. With Shiva as the almighty God, several branches of Shaivam has come up. Many of them are Veda based. They've all evolved out of philosophies that are harvested, the knowledge harvested through Vedas and the Upanishads and the way it is being interpreted. Yesterday's session was on the authority books of Shaiva, or to be more particular, Shaiva Siddhanta, which are referred to in collection as the Agamas. How the Agamas are venerated to be at par with the Vedas, but making a very important difference of being extremely specific without any ambiguity to Shaivism. Though it is placed on the same platform as that of Vedas and respected as much as the Vedas are generic text, and we saw how the Agamas are very specific in propagating Shiva Bhakti and establishing a path for us on which the journey is made much more comfortable to attain moksha. Vedagamas, as they are called, because they are like derivatives from the Veda. It gives a very structured syllabus to be followed by devotees right from their initial stages, the kind of services that they can do in the temples, services like lighting lamps, preparing the dhupam, cleaning the temples, sweeping, mopping the floors, washing the vessels that are used in the temple, helping with regular rituals, assisting them, maintaining flower garlands, stringing them together to make garlands of different sizes at appropriate hours for the rituals to adorn the Shiva Murtis, and how this is one sort of a bhakti which has been understood better by the way Upper Brahman spent his way and the way he expressed his devotion to Shiva through the unmatched service of what is called as Udavaram, or that particular service which he rendered when he went on a long pilgrimage to several hundred shrines to clean the campuses, temple campuses, remove unwanted plants that are growing, removing stones from the pathway on which the devotees walk, and services like that. All of this called as the Charya, and how that particular part of the Agamas detailed that out. Then we saw about the second part, which is the Kriya, and how the activities or services that Jnanasambandha Peruman did can be associated with the different ways of bhakti in the Kriya part of Agamas. That includes developing a sense of interest in performing rituals, performing authorized rituals after attaining proper permission from an acharya through an initiation process at appropriate level, because the acharyas are best at measuring the depth of maturity. It isn't appropriate to hand over a complete temple to a new entrant and asking him to do the rituals. That cannot be done. So the seasoning of the soul is required, and that can be best understood by Ishvara. Next to him, it is only the acharyas who can understand the maturity that every devotee develops from within. At that appropriate level of maturity, he or she is initiated into a puja, a personal puja, through proper means, and a Shivalinga Murti for themselves is also gifted from the acharya, by the acharya, and he or she is taught the exact procedures to perform the rituals. What are all the qualifications to become an acharya at this level? And all of this is at a personal puja level. There is also the part of this agama, this part of the agamas which speaks about pararta puja, which is about conducting similar rituals at a more elaborate level with a simple aim of achieving global goodness, goodness for the complete universe, or pararta, it is for the betterment, welfare of every living being, believers, non-believers, people who don't know who Shiva is, everybody put together. Generally, the worship procedures that are done in a temple prays for the welfare of the whole universe and all of the people who are members to it. So you need more rigorous practices and a more deeper understanding of the philosophy to take up something as complicated as conducting, heading and conducting temple rituals. So as far as Tamil Nadu is concerned, we've had the age-old tradition of Shivacharyas performing this. And there are different branches in that depending on special features in a few temples. So they are initiated and brought into it. We have got books which speaks about, which are more clearer derivatives from the Agamas themselves, from the Mula Agamas themselves. We have later works like Agoura Sivacharya Paddhati or Ishana Sivacharya Paddhati, etc., which are more like the Paddhatis, which are custom specific prescriptions which speaks about various activities in a temple and the rituals that are associated with it, the way to conduct it, the mantras that are involved and all that. So this is more understood through the songs and the services rendered by Jnanasambandha Peruman. Then comes the third path, which is the third chapter in an Agama, which is the Yoga Bhagam, wherein after spending considerable amount of time into performing your rituals and with strict adherence to traditions, attaining a level of maturity both from within, most importantly from within, one enters into the third phase wherein you don't need to get yourself involved in physical puja, but all of the procedures and everything can be done by invoking Parameshwara from within. So getting initiated into dhyana and appropriate asanas for it, how do you do it, how many hours, the mantra that is to be concentrated upon, and that should ripen, and if one can achieve liberation at that level, he or she enters samadhi, and that is another way to moksham, and this is what is achieved by Sundaramurti Nayanar. Then fourth is the Jnana Bhagam, which is outrightly speaking the philosophy of Shaiva Siddhanta, the nature of Almighty God, the nature of the souls, the nature of the world around, the impurities that we earn through our activities, the different types of karmas, how they affect us, how do we carry over them from previous births, what happens to it, what is the way to get rid of it, and so getting yourself tuned to the jnana texts, getting them as sermons, as lectures through acharyas, and attaining moksha at that level. Now this is the kind of life that was achieved by Manikavachakar. Unlike the other three, Manikavachakar's journey, the spiritual journey, started after a divine darshan of Sri Parameshwara and after Shiva himself gave him all the three kinds of celebrated dikshas. Saw him with his divine eyes, touched him with his divine hands, and more importantly, gifted Manikavachakar the greatest of gifts that anybody can ever expect, placing both his lotus feet, the Tiruvadi, his padas on the head of Manikavachakar and blessed him. So Manikavachakar's journey starts from there and it goes on. So this is the four margas, the four different components of the Agamas, and as lived and explained to us through the four most celebrated saints. In Shaiva tradition, or for that matter, any Bhakti Marga, after the gods and acharyas, it is the devotees who are the most revered. There is absolutely no difference in the thought that Shiva devotees are themselves Shiva. There are very many songs from our sacred scriptures, Tirumurais, and our Shastras, and in Agamas, how the greatness of Shiva's devotees are put at par with that of Shiva. Shiva devotees are considered to be walking shrines themselves, because each of them carry Shiva from within. They have Shiva enshrined in their Hridaya, and when they walk with it, they are like the walking temples or the walking shrines of Shiva. So says Tirumular. So the special space that is allotted for the Shiva devotees is at par with Shiva.

Unlike God, unlike Parameshwara, these devotees are with us. They are around us. We can talk to them. We can interact with them. And due to their association with Shiva at a much higher plane, they help us understand the nature of God much better and much easier. So that is why maintaining a sense of humility in the association of Shiva devotees or in front of them has been time and again reiterated. Becomes extremely important to be as humble as possible before Shiva devotees. Now this tradition is something that starts from the Itihasa and Purana phase, wherein there are several stories time and again which speaks about how Shiva answered the calls of his devotees, removed their obstacles, helped them achieve the Jnana Nishtai, which is good enough to get them moksha. So that is time and again discussed. We have cases like where Vishnu himself has wanted to be a Shiva Bhakta and has performed Shiva Puja, prayed to Shiva so many times to be accepted as a devotee and has achieved that level too. And when there have been requirements, like for example, when he wanted to have the Sudarshana Chakra for Asura Samhara and other things, Shiva had the Sudarshana Chakra initially, that was for Jalandhara Asura Samharam that Parameshwara used. So Vishnu prays to him to get it. So in case of these kind of obstacles that they face or a want, performing Shiva Puja like a Shiva devotee gets you the best benefit. So we can understand the greatness of Shiva Bhakti more through the Bhaktas. And there are several hundreds of Shiva Bhaktas, if not thousands, who are revered in the Puranas. We were seeing about the nature of Puranas, the 18 important Puranas, what they try to convey to us and all that. So we can recall, starting from Upamanyu Maharishi himself, to several lakhs of rishis and people of different classes like that, how many of them have been performing Shiva Puja all through their life and get elevated to the level of being a Shiva devotee, and how the Shiva Bhaktas' greatness is brought out to us through scenarios where they are put to very stringent tests. Now in most cases, we are going to look at the stories of Nayanmar very soon, one thing that would be common is all these Bhaktas will strictly adhere to their dharma, which is their way of devotion to Shiva. Each of them had their own way, very strictly adhere to it, not compromise with it at any level of being tested. Finally, Shiva uses that scenario to help us understand the greatness of these Bhaktas. Nayanmars in Shaiva Siddhanta are the most revered groups of devotees. Any Shiva devotee is to be revered, there is absolutely no doubt. But to understand it easier, we have a list of devotees who have been canonized and presented to us through our acharyas to be considered, to be prayed and worshipped at par with Shiva. So knowing their stories helps us build a sense of confidence to begin with. Because it's very easy for lame people to doubt the greatness of Shiva the moment they start facing sorrows or an obstacle in their life. I have been doing all this. I have an acharya. He has initiated me into Shiva Puja. I have been performing Shiva Puja all these years. Still, what has happened to me? Why am I not enjoying the benefits like other people? So this is the immediate question that hits many lame people like me. So the best way to feel strengthened is to listen to the stories of these Shiva Bhaktas, the Nayanmars especially. And the stories of these Nayanmars have been best documented and had been handed over to us. Of course, even before the Nayanmars, chronologically if we place them, most historians are of the opinion that the oldest, as we can see for today, starts from Karaikal Ammayar, that one most blessed Bhakta who was addressed as Shiva's own mother. Shiva addressed her as his mother. I'm not sure if there is another person who can be put at par with this special nature with which Parameshwara welcomed and introduced her to Parvati. So as of today, our historians, most of them feel that the oldest Nayanmar can be probably Karaikal Ammayar. And along with her, associated with the same era probably, are people like Kutruva Nayanar, Kannappar, Kochengotchodan, all of these people. But starting from Karaikal Ammayar, we have references to a few of them like Karaikal Ammayar and Kannappar
in the works of

0: upper end, Sambandar and Sundarar also. Sundarar, of course, has canonized all of them, so the list is there, but upper end, Sambandar also refers to a few of them. So we can be sure that they've all been there before. So singing the praise of devotees, thinking about it and accounting it in their verses and their own greatness has been a tradition here, starting from the Devarams themselves. So it is a mandate. Now this aside, upper of course belongs to the 7th century, upper and Sambandar, both of them together in the middle of the 7th century, around 650, roughly keep like 1400 years back. So Sundarar follows them very soon in the next century and followed by Manikavachakar later. So Sundarar becomes the reference line for us, because the list of Nayanmars that he has given us first, he is the first person to give us the list. So all of them can be definitely put in a timeline before that of Sundara. So we have the list. And Parameshwara played a very interesting divine sport here also, to involve Sundaramurthyar in an act through which the list of these Nayanmars were brought out. For this, Parameshwara chose Tiruvarur Mahakshetram, which is considered as the Moolasthanam for Shaivites. If Chidambaram is Koil or the temple, Moolasthanam is Tiruvarur. So Sundaramurthy Nayanar had a very personal relationship with Tyagaraja Swami, the presiding deity of Tiruvarur. And of course, Sundaramurthy chose the marga of a friend, as a very close companion with whom everything personal, even personal, could be discussed. That's the kind of relationship that Sundaramurthyar had with Tyagaraja Swami. And one fine morning in Tiruvarur temple, there is a tradition. The moment you enter through the eastern Gopuram, immediately you see Shiva devotees turning to their right and prostrating in front of the Mandapa there, the thousand pillared hall, which by itself is celebrated, a space which is celebrated, a Mandapa which is celebrated, even by Shekildar in several verses. It is called as the Devashiriyam Yenum Tirukkavanam. It is that common platform which is always filled by Shiva Bhaktas who are discussing the greatness of Shiva, mutually enjoying the companionship of Shiva devotees. That's the speciality of this place. It is so revered that by the mere presence of Shiva devotees and who are resonating with the greatness of Shiva, always talking about Shiva Mahima, people who enter the temple of Tiruvarur fall flat there, pray in front of Devashiriyan, and only then go into the next prakara where Dvajastambha is to prostrate. So that is the speciality of Devashiriyan Mandapam. It was the times of Viranminda Nayanar, yet another Nayanmar who was from Kerala, who has understood the greatness of the gatherings of Shiva devotees in Tiruvarur, shifted here, stayed there in Tiruvarur, and he was associated with the temple. And he was always a member in the Devashiriyan, the thousand pillared hall there, discussing Shiva Mahima with other devotees. So under such a circumstance, one fine morning, Sundaramurthy Nayanar walks into the temple. And in his urge to have a darshan of Tyagaraja, he skips the general tradition of praying to the Devashiriyan Tirukkavanam, which is filled by Shiva Bhaktas, and he goes in. Seeing this act of Sundaramurthyar, Viranminda Nayanar, who was one among the gathering, stood up and protested, said, "You shouldn't do this. How is it possible that you are not praying to Shiva Bhaktas here? What is that urge to pray to Shiva while his Bhaktas are waiting outside? Isn't it a tradition, and how can you besiege that? How can you betray that tradition?" And not knowing what to do and being cornered and being protested upon by Viranminder, yet another Nayanmar, Sundaramurthyar prays to Tyagaraja Swami, asking him to clarify what the position was. And once Tyagaraja, with his divine Leela, this is yet another Leela of Tyagaraja Swami, wanted to present to the world the greatness of all the Shiva devotees and says, "No, what he says is right. That is the observed tradition. Even before praying to me, the tradition is to pray to my devotees. Express your humility to them, fall at their feet, after their blessings you come to me." And not knowing the greatness of these devotees, Sundaramurthyar requests Tyagaraja to help him understand the greatness of the devotees, and that is when Tyagaraja Swami says, gives him the first word, the opening sentence of what later gets elaborated into what is called as the Tiruthondar Thogai, one among the 100 titles sung in the 7th Tirumurai Tirupattu of Sundaramurthy Nayanar. As a tradition in several houses, an initiated Shiva devotee generally starts their day with this padigam, because this is a very important padigam which details out the greatness of the devotees of Shiva, the chosen devotees of Shiva. So to start your day by remembering them is the best way to start the day for a Shaivite. So Sundaramurti Nayanar is blessed because he is going to compile and sing the greatness of devotees who have lived several centuries before him. People probably he wouldn't have heard about before. And there are people who were his contemporaries also in it. So it is the divine leela of Tyagaraja Swami to use Sundaramurti Nayanar as the person to compose this most divine Tirupadigam, which canonizes and lists out the Nayanars for us. So the first divine sentence chosen by Tyagaraja Swami was to bring into account the 3000 sacred selfless Brahmin priests of Chidambaram who have been endowed with the greatest gift of performing the daily rituals to Nataraja Swami at Chitsabha. A tradition which dates back to as old as time is probably, we are not sure as to when this tradition started and since when they have been there. Traditional legends tell us that they have come along with Nataraja himself when he came down to perform the Ananda Tandava, and ever since they have been here performing the daily pujas to Nataraja Swami. So the residents of Chidambaram, they are all grouped together and considered as an Ayanmar. The designation or the position by itself is considered as that of an Ayanmar. So every member of the Dikshitas of Chidambaram are to be assumed as an Ayanmar. So it starts from there. That's the first sentence. Tillaivad Andanardam Adiyarkum Adiyen. That is what Tyagaraja helps Sundara with, gives it over to him. And from then on, Tyagaraja uses Sundaramurti Nayanar to sing from within the most celebrated Tirupadigam called as Tiruthondar Thogai. So it starts from Sundaramurtiya. And he enlists 60 Nayanmars in his composition. So he brings out 60 of the individual Nayanmars and 9 Nayanmars who are celebrated as the Thogai Adiyargal. Now I just told you about the nature of Thillaivad Andhanargal and how they are considered as a designation and how all of them are Nayanmars individually also. So whenever you go to Chidambaram and you see a Dikshitar walk in front of you, they are to be revered at the same level as that of an Ayanmar. However you treat Jnanasambandha Peruman and Upper Peruman, that's how we bow to them, that's how we consider them. So it starts from there. So this is the line that Tyagaraja gave and Sundaramurtiya starts singing from there. So there are 9 such Nayanmars or Adiyars who are represented through a group and they are called as Thogai Adiyars. I'll elaborate about them a little later. So Sundaramurtiya sings about 60 individual Nayanmars and 9 of these combined groups of Nayanmars. So the individual Nayanmars are referred to as Thani Adiyar and the remaining 9 are referred to as Thogai Adiyar. So that makes it 60 plus 9, 69. But you might ask me, we have always been referring to them as 63 Nayanmars. That tradition comes a little later after Sundaramurtiya because Nambiyandar Nambi, who lived a couple of centuries after Sundaramurtiya, 2 or 3 centuries after Sundaramurtiya, who is considered to be a contemporary of Rajaraja Chola, a great Chola king, uses this Tiruthondar Thogai as a reference and elaborates it into what is called as Tiruthondar Tiru Andadi. Andadi is a type of Tamil composition where the last words of the preceding song is used as the first word of the succeeding song, the next song. So it goes on like that. So the very first word used in the work will be the same as the last word of the last song. So it's like a cycle game, word play. So they use it and compose it. So he composes what is called as Tiruthondar Tiru Andadi, wherein Nambiyandar Nambi takes the liberty of including Sundaramurtiyar, his father Shadayanar and his mother Isainyaniyar as the remaining 3. So apart from the 60 individual Nayanmars sung about by Sundaramurtiyar, the author of the work, Sundaramurtiyar, and his parents, father and mother, are included as the remaining 3. Because in the last song of Tiruthondar Thogai, Sundaramurtiyar signs off saying, this composition, which speaks about the greatness of the devotees of Tyagaraja Swami of Tiruvaru, has been composed by Sundaran, who is the son of Chadayanar and Isainyaniyar from Tirunavalur. So he signs it off. So their names are also included. The divine couple who have gifted us this great devotee called Sundarar. So they are also included into the list during Nambi Andar Nambi's time, and we have the list of 63 individual Nayanmars and 9 groups of Nayanmars. So that makes it a total of 72. Later on, this work, Sundaramurthyar just venerates them in one line each. He just says, Thillaivaazhandhanarthum adiyaarkkum adiyen. What will a person who is not used to the greatness of Thillaivaazhandhanargal, or who has not visited Chidambaram, who have not interacted with the Dikshitars, how will he or she understand their greatness? So Nambiyandar Nambi elaborates their greatness, individual greatness, into a set of 4 lines, into individual songs. And in some cases like that of Appar and Jnanasambandar, he gives them more than one song also. So Thiruthandar, Thir Andadi elaborates the greatness of each of these Nayanmars into more than one line, as one complete song itself for 4 lines. That is there. Now, later on, at a much later stage, 2 centuries after Nambiyandar Nambi's time, we have Shekhridhar Perumaan, who is believed to have been there around the 12th, 13th century. And so his contribution is one of the grandest works of Tamil literature, Shaivite literature, and Indian literature even. Because he has taken references from Sundaramurthyar's Thiruthondar Thogai, which was used and elaborated by Nambiyandar Nambi into Thiru Andadi. He extends it by multiple times and makes one of the most celebrated works called Periya Puranam, or the Thiruthondar Puranam as he called it. So that is a very, very celebrated work. In fact, that becomes the 12th Thirumurai to complete the list of Thirumurais for us. And it is referred to as Periya Puranam, because it speaks the greatness of all the big people. You might think that because the book is voluminous with several thousands of songs, it's called Periya Puranam, but a more appropriate reason would be because it details out the life history of people who are really great. As Thiruvalluvar says, the great people are the ones who do things which might look very unnatural to others, which might look not so used to others. So all these Nayanmars have reacted that way. Given that particular scenario to us, we would have definitely not reacted the same way that the Nayanmars reacted. So that makes them very different from common people like us. So they are referred to as the great people, and so their life history is compiled into one of the greatest works that Tamil literature has ever seen as Periya Puranam, and is a very, very a worshipped work, in fact. So that is where it is put. So this is Shekhridhar's work. I mean, it is much beyond the scope of 10 days or even 100 days to speak about the complete greatness in all its best about Shekhridhar's Periya Puranam. But I will introduce it when we speak about the Thirumurais later. But as of now, that is one of the most authoritative book when it comes to understanding the life history of these Nayanmars. So compiling the life history starts from Sundaramurthyar's time in the 7th, 8th century and goes all the way up to the 12th century of Shekhridhar. So at different times, 3 of these important works. There are several other works which were intermediary works, which speaks about one particular Nayanmar in some cases or otherwise, but these 3 are the most revered works, and Shekhridhar's work is unparalleled. One cannot really be sure as to what is the kind of research interest that Shekhridhar Perumaan had, and what was the methodology that he adapted to collect so much data about each of the Nayanmars who lived a good close to 1000 years before, a millennium before, various parts of South India. How did he get to collect data about their communities, their activities, their travel from one place to another, all their episodes in life, the people whom they encountered, and all of it? It is definitely a divine intervention that could have made it possible to compile a work like that. So these are the 3 works that helps us, and to be totally non-doubtful about the life history of an Nayanmar, the best source, or rather the only source to depend upon, would be Shekhridhar's Periya Puranam. Because as I told you, the episodes in the life history of these Nayanmars vary by and large from the way we face things in our daily life. So there are a lot of possibilities to confuse oneself with the way the Nayanmars attempted their devotion, the way the Nayanmars exhibited their devotion. So there are a lot of ways to get confused, and it is always better to refer Shekhridhar when it comes to a doubt that somebody might have when it comes to the life history of Nayanmars. And a couple of things that are common throughout is, these Nayanmars, each of them, from various sections of the society belonging to different Varnas, different time periods, different regions of South India probably, all of them have been common in one aspect, choosing their dharma or their way of bhakti to Shiva. They all choose one particular way of expressing their bhakti and stand within that, stand to it with absolutely no compromise. Come what may, none of them have ever given up. If anything, the last thing that they chose is to spare their life when the test becomes immense and there is absolutely nothing that they could do at that level, they think that they cannot do at that level. But the best possible solution that several of them have thought for that moment is to spare their life, because they cannot withstand seeing their own dharma fail or their own regular devotion fail. Whatever they could offer, however simple it was, or whatever journey they took, however challenging it was, they never made any compromise in it. And in all cases, to show their greatness to us, so that we, after thousands of years, remember them, be reminded of their great bhakti, and speak about them and earn a lot of Shivapunya, Parameshwara puts them to very severe tests, and they withstand it by the grace of Parameshwara again. There is not an iota of thought in them that they are doing anything or that they can control anything. They just take the flow as Shiva walks them through and perform it and ensure that their bhakti for Shiva and his devotees are never diluted, or a chance to express their bhakti is missed. And almost in all these episodes, the final sections would be on how they were tested, and Shiva relieves them of all that is holding on to them in this world and gives them the divine darshan, always along with Uma Parvati, and takes them to Kailasha. So this is the general notion that is to be understood from their life. So they are from various different economic background, various different social background, various different regional background, but nothing has differentiated, none of these factors were powerful enough to differentiate the magnitude of bhakti they had for Parameshwara.
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0: Dear listeners of Shaivam.org, the following is Thiruchathakam, presented by Shiva T. V. Venkatraman.
1: Devotees of the Lord, last time we took up the first stanza of Saint Manikavachakar's Thiruchathakam. The subtitle of this main song is Bhakti Vairakya Vichitram. The subtitle of this first decad of 10 stanzas is Mei Unarudal. Meidan Arambi Vidirvidirthu Un Virayar Kalarku Kaidan Talaimel Vaithu Kanneer Thadumbi Vedumbi Ullam Poidan Thavirthu Unnai Potri Saya Saya Potri Ennum Kaidan Nigazhavidhen Udaiyai Ennai Kandukolle. This is a beautiful stanza. In the very first stanza, Saint Manikavachaka comes to grip with the main issue. The main issue is one of bhakti, surrender to God, total commitment, and the consequential deprivation of oneself, consequential surrender of one's ego, and the consequential detachment of the soul from all things that are material in this world. So it is aptly titled as Mei Unardal. It is a comprehension of reality which also makes it clear that there is the other side to the question, namely the question of unreality. When there is truth, there is untruth. Or you put it the other way, when there is untruth, there is truth. In this stanza, Saint Manikavachaka shows us that both are this two sides of the same coin. The same coin means that the soul in its eternal journey is trying to seek its ultimate destination. The ultimate destination is the surrender of one's ego and reaching the holy feet of the Lord. And when this journey begins, in the initial stages, there is a tremendous amount of ego, selfishness, of attachment to the world, attachment to things which are material. And by the grace of God, these things begin to wear down. And by the time the ego is completely gone and its influence is no longer felt, God begins to emerge from within oneself and begins to become more and more powerful in the destiny of the soul. Therefore, they are two sides of the same coin. Poidan Thavirthu is the basic spiritual development in this particular situation. And once Poidan Thavirthu takes place, when there is a comprehension of unreality or untruth, the rest begin to follow. God, in His grace, begins to make Himself felt. The soul begins to experience the presence of God within itself. And the presence of God is not merely an existence within the soul. The soul begins to feel an increasing awareness of the presence of God, and the presence of God itself begins to grow. There is a growing sense of realization that God is not merely just there, but God is active. God Himself is evolving within the soul. And even as God evolves, the soul is also evolving. Mari nindrinnai mayakkidum vanja pulanaindum palanaindin valiyadakki urinindrinnul elum paranjodi kanava vandorulai is what he would say in a poem called Koil Thirupadigam. So paranjodi, that supreme light, the supreme light, the glorious light is there within. And urinindri elum paramjodi, that one begins to grow. And it grows beyond the soul, fills up the body-mind complex, fills up all instruments of perception, instruments of action, touches the very core of your body, fills up the body, and begins to manifest itself outward. And so the person, the seeker, the aspirant, begins to experience a sense of excitement, and that excitement is explained by these words, Maidan Arambi Vidir Vidirthu Virayar Kalarku En Kaidan Talai Vaithu Kanneer Thadumbi Vedumbi Ullam Poidan Thavirthu and the mouth mutters, mumbles, without knowing itself. Jaya Jaya Potri, Endru Unai Potri. So what happens? Mind, body, speech, instruments of action, all of them so beautifully combined to make the experience the reality of God within it, and they begin to act accordingly. They are no longer guided by the senses. They are guided by the will of God. And as the Christian saying goes, the soul begins to walk in the steps of God. And when this happens, the body, the mind, instruments of action, perception, internal instruments are no longer under the control of the so-called mental complex. No longer even under the control of the soul. God has taken charge of the situation. When God has taken charge of the situation, it is He who directs the body, who directs the mind, who directs all complexes associated with the body. Last time I explained how Saint Tirunyana Sambandar experienced this sensation. Well, he was visiting Thillai Chidambaram and he was standing in front of Nataraja. When he was two years, he had experienced the jnana as fed to him by Ammai. And that led to his singing the famous first song of Thirumurai, Thodudaya Seviyan. But then he was two and he had received the knowledge. Jnana Sambandaranar. But what impact did it make upon his personal life, upon his body, upon his other constituents? No one knows. Even Saint Tirunyana Sambandar himself did not know. But later when he had grown up and he was visiting this temple and he was there standing before Lord Nataraja, he experiences a different sensation. He experiences the sensation in which he finds that the godliness of Nataraja in front of him had come over him, filled up his soul, filled up his body, and he was experiencing it in every pore of his being. There's a famous song to this effect by Sekirar in Tirutonda Puranam. So that is the kind of experience which the soul begins to feel. The senses are hereafter God's senses. Body and the mind are hereafter God's body and mind. Tane pulanaindum tanvasam aidum. Tane pulanaindum tanvasam odidum. Tane pulanaindum tannil madaimarum. Tane tanithi embirandanne chandite. That's what Saint Tirumula would say. They are at your command. You are not at their command. So that's the gist of this particular poem. And so, in the very first stanza, Saint Manikyavachaka explains to us what it means to experience this deep and intense devotion of the Lord. And he says, hereafter, I will not give up this discipline. What is this discipline? The discipline of being committed to you, or the discipline of being devoted to you, the discipline of being one with you, and expressing it in whatever manner is humanly possible. So that is the discipline I will not give up. Kaidan negira viden. Kai here means discipline, neri, urukkam. So he will not give it up. And so, kandukolnen, please take note of me. Please understand me. Please take care of me. Because udayai, you are my possessor. You are my owner. You are everything. And so it is for you to take charge of me. See, this question of adimai and udamai is an important question in the history, in the concept of religion. Souls are all servants of the Lord, slaves of the Lord. The world and all the creation is the possession of the Lord. Isavasyam idam sarvam. That's what the Upanishad says. So they are the possession of the Lord. When I comprehend that I am a slave of the Lord, I immediately come under that kind of a discipline where I know that I have no more personal liberty by which to exercise my senses and act independently. I become part of a discipline which has been laid upon me by the Lord. But once that happens, the Lord equally has a responsibility. God has the responsibility of guiding me, of taking care of me, of ensuring my sustenance, of ensuring that I carry on in this world, fulfilling the responsibilities for which I have been brought into existence in this world, and to see that I discharge my karmic debts in this world, and to ensure that there is no impediment in this regard. This is all responsibility of the God. The philosophy describes it in three ways, and these have been the experiential situations with our great devotees. Nindrum irindum kidandum nimalanai ninaimengal is what it would say. Appar Varman would say, En kadan pani seidhu kedappadu, tan kadan adiyenai thangudal. My responsibility is to be of service. And your responsibility is to see that you uphold me, you hold me. When it is time for me any longer to depend upon you, to understand my infirmities, to see that it is you who alone can uphold me and keep me in position, it behoves upon you to begin to act to ensure that I am kept in my place. I am with you. I am part of you. I am able to experience the kind of godliness that you have to give me. And so its responsibility is mutual. I explained all this in some detail during the last meeting. Therefore, udayai ennai kandukolle would mean, now I am no longer an independent person. I am part of your total existence. I am aware of my insignificant role in the cosmic nature of things. And I also know that you constitute the very platform on which I stand. Whether I stand or sit or lie down is part of your responsibility. At the appropriate time, you will make me lie down, you will make me stand, you will make me sit, all that you will do. And therefore, it is your responsibility. Karakalamyar goes to Kailas. Lord Shiva asks her what you want. And she says, Piravame Vandum, Pirappundel Unne Maramame Vandum, Inum Vandum, Aravani Adumbod Ungir Padi Irka. So, Piravame Vandum, yes, I need to be free of this cyclical existence. But if that is for some reason not possible, and I still have karmic debts to discharge, it is for you to take care of me. And ensure that in spite of all that is happening, I remember you, I remember your holy feet, you are in the back of my mind, you are in the very center of my being, and that at no time do I ever forget you. But she is a very clever lady. She says, I need something more. God says, what is it that you need? And she says, I know that for eternity you have been dancing. You have created this world. You are sustaining this world. At the right time, you are involuting it into yourself. And you are conferring untold grace upon untold human beings and other living things and non-living things and so on. All that's happening is a kind of a cyclical manner, and you are the master of all that's taking place. And when that is taking place and people call it as the great dance, allow me to stand under your feet and allow me to sing in your favor, to sing in praise of you. Allow me to be there. Unkeel naan irukka. Iruttal is an important concept. Manikavasikar in Thirumandaka Pahudi would use the very same expression and then say, Ennayum iruppadu akinan. He made me what I am. When I was sinking, when I had taken many, many births through yawns, when I was struggling to fulfill my karmic responsibilities, when I myself was not sure as to where I was going along, and a great sense of unhappiness filled me, besides a great sense of the darkness, it is you who have been coming to my rescue from time to time. You made me understand what I am. You gave me the strength to bear all my karmic responsibilities and to discharge them by and by in this life as well as in various other lives. And so slowly you made me understand what I am and who you are, and brought me into a certain kind of a relationship with you. Ennayum iruppadu akinan. So that's all part of this sense of serfdom, what we call udaimai, adimai, and so on. So he says, Ennai kandukolle, meidan arambi vidir vidirthu unvarayar kalarkku en kaidan thalai vaithu கண்ணீர் ததும்பி வெதும்பி உள்ளம் பொய்தான் தவிர்த்து உன்னை போற்றி செய்ய செய்ய போற்றி என்னும் கைதான் 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I will like to attach myself to those who are your devotees. So that's the central theme of the second stanza. Purandaran malayan malayan vaalvu kudigadinum kollen. I do not want the life of Indra, Brahma and Vishnu. I do not aspire for their position. I do not want to be in their roles or in their steps. I have nothing to do with them. Now why does he have to say it here? In the previous stanza he has said, after the comprehension of reality, my instruments of perception and myself have become part of that total existence, and I claim no independence, and my senses and my sensory instruments are under God's control and they are not under my control. When that happens, there is no seeking, there is no search for things that are material, there is no search for worldly relationships, there is no sense of attachment to anything which will try to give the soul a position in this world, a status in this world, a happiness in terms of material content in this world. Purandaran, Indra, he is the lord of wealth, he is the deva of devas, he is the head of the lord of the celestials. Brahma and Vishnu are great gods. They, one is a creator, the other is a sustainer. Now, in the hierarchy of godly existence, they are among the top. Indra is particularly the lord of the celestials. And the Vedic rituals, the Vedic homas and the Vedic sacrifices are meant for him. And for, among the many other gods, Indra occupies a pride of place. So when you talk of Indra, you are referring to all that might, that glory, that greatness, that pride, all those things that come to be associated with a soul in a kind of a godly existence or near godly existence. But few people forget that Indra himself is just a soul and nothing more than a soul. Saivite religion makes distinction between three kinds of souls. One is a sakalars, the other is Pralayakalar, and the third one is Vijnanakalar. Sakalar is all of us, with all our blemishes. The blemish of Anavam, the blemish of Kanmam, and the blemish of Maya. Nam ellorum Sakalargal. And then the Pralayakalars are those who have two blemishes only. One is Anavam, and the other is Kanmam. They give up Maya. And Vijnanakalars are those who have got only one blemish, that is Anavam, and they have given up both Kanvam and Maya. Now, these look like, you know, mathematical and things like that. But the important situation is evolution. In the evolution of the soul, as it begins to strengthen its base towards its access to God, begins to give up its blemishes one after another, but ultimately, even if it gives up its maya, even if it fulfills all its karmas, all the sanchita karma has been disposed of, and it is karma free, let us say, theoretically, but still there could be one blemish, and that is the blemish of anavam. Anor bhavaha, anavam, that distinguishes it from other soul, that makes it feel that it is by itself an independent identity, that makes it ignore God and godly presence. And in the course of evolution, as the soul begins to learn more and more of life and lives and of its destiny, and begins to learn to detach itself from all its karmic liabilities and so on, there is a certain wearing down of this anamam, but it still continues. So even for Vijnana color, there is this blemish. And when the Vijnana color takes birth in heavenly existence, in celestial existence, his Vijnana, his anamam continues. Its anamam continues and makes itself felt in its own way. By dint of hard effort, by dint of punya, by dint of merits, a soul can ascend to the position of a deva, or a celestial, or an Indra. But even then, it's not free from its anava. We all know, Puranas are replete with evidence of episodes and stories which may make it very clear that these celestials are still not free from their egoity. And so Indra may be the greatest among the celestials, but he is still not free from this particular defect. Anavatthila, adha adhigaramalam, they say, they call it adhigaramalam, they call it bohamalam, they call it layamalam. It's adhigaramalam in the sense that you aspire for position. During this cyclical existence, someone has become an Indra. So all the celestials are trying to find out who is going to be the Indra during the next cyclical existence. Somewhere on record, it's on record, Shankaracharya, the Holiness Shankaracharya said, the next cyclical existence, it is Hanuman who will become Indra. Sri Ganapati has written it down in one of his books. All this is to show that in the cyclical existence, celestials aspire for the highest position in the world. And so they are not free from Adhigaramala. And the fact that the Adhigaramala persists and it continues, it's clear that these souls will have to come back. They have to come back to the earth. They will acquire their karmic debts, and they will have to discharge them. And in order to discharge them, they will have to assume body and the body-mind complexion, and they have to be back in this earth. And so when Saint Manikavasikar says, Kollen Purandaran Malayan, he makes it very clear he is not interested in the cyclical existence of birth and death. He is not merely not interested in the heavenly glories which are attached to these offices. That he would have given up long ago. He has no longer any aspiration for the same. There is a beautiful story regarding this in Kathopanishad. Nachiketa's story underscores this fact. Nachiketa, the small young boy, sees the father performing this ceremony, Homa, Yajna. And most interestingly, he is a very clever, he cleverly watches the situation. And he sees his father giving away all decrepit cattle. Cattle which can no longer yield milk and so on. And so he asks him, what's happening? Father gets upset with him and he says, the next time you put a question like this, I will send you to Yama. And in order not to falsify his father's statement, this boy goes to Yama. Yama's kingdom. And he stays there for 3 days. The Yama is out. He is he's not available. He stays there for 3 days observing Vrata. Yama comes back. He sees the young boy observing this vrata for 3 days, and he is impressed by that, and he says, young boy, you have done this, you are a Brahmin, what do you want, why have you come here, and so on. And he says, you tell me that for which is the ultimate meaning of all life and death. Yama says, no, this is a great secret, this cannot be revealed. I will give you everything else. I will give you all that you ask for. Well, the man does not want to miss his chance. The young boy says, first of all, please take care of my father, that foolish man, who was only me distributing decrepit cattle. Please take care of him. Please see that nothing bad comes to him. Yes, it is done. And then Yama himself says, look, I will see to it that there is a sacrifice in your name, Nachiketa Homa, Nachiketa Agni. An Agni will be perpetuated in your name, so much so for yarns, people will perform an Agni, which Agni Stoma, which will be after your name. Yes, it's taken, but this boy is not happy. Then Yama says, look, I'll give you all the riches and the wealth of the celestial life. That's the important thing. Here's a young boy who says, nothing doing, I have nothing to do with all the kind of thing. That kind of a glory, that kind of a wealth which man aspires for, yearns for, is the kind of wealth which will bring him back to cyclical existence of life and death and life and death and so on. So Nachiketa knew it and then says, no, I am beyond it. I want to be away from it. I want to get an answer from you which will ensure that I am no longer going to be part of this kind of a situation. Manikyavasika says the same thing when he says, Kollen Purandaran Malayan. I do not want to be after them, be after their lives, be of their life and riches and their enjoyment. Because here is a man who said, I do not aspire for life, I am not afraid of life, I am not afraid of death. Vendain, Pugal Vendain, Mannalvar Madittum Vendain, that's what he would say. Yaneyum Pirappukku Anjain, I am not afraid of birth. Irappadar Kengadavain, what does it matter to me if I die? Mannalvar Madittum Irain, even if people recognize me here upon this earth, it doesn't matter to me. தேனேயும் கொன்றை சிவபெருமான் திருவடிகள் என்று வருமோ அந்த நாளை பற்றி நான் வருந்துவேனே. ஐ வில் பி 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

0: 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Philosophical Discourses and Periyapuranam Lectures in Tamil will be broadcast on Shivatattvam. 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

0: 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Programs in languages other than Tamil will be broadcast on Shaivalahari. As a result of these changes, there will be some adjustments to program timings. We trust that you will kindly accept these schedule changes with understanding and patience. We also request you to encourage your relatives and friends to listen to and benefit from our radio services. Om Namah Shivaya.
1: 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Thank you. Om Namah Shivaya.
2: Respected dear family members, my pranams to you. We were discussing about the Vedas, the way in which the real Vedic scholars learn and understand the Veda mantra, how to chant each hymns, each sukta, how to pronounce the Vedic words, and so on. We were discussing for the last 9 episodes. Today we will be going slightly deeper to understand what really the Vedic literature is. When you are directly trying to understand the Veda, we can see that Veda, there are 4 branches of literature if you are studying in the horizontal way. 6 branches of literature when you are going in the vertical way. Horizontal way, Vedas, Brahmanas, Aranyakas and Upanishads. Rig Veda, Yajur Veda, Sama Veda and Atharva Veda. All the 4 Vedas have got respective Brahmanas. Brahmana means textbook composed in the prose order, Gadhya Bhaga. Vedas are Padyam, poems. Brahmanas are composed in the prose style. They are just like our writing essays or explanations. Remember that Rig Veda is completely poetical in its composition. Samaveda is also completely poems and hymns. Yajur Veda has got 2 major recensions, Shukla Yajur Veda and Krishna Yajur Veda. Yajur Veda has got 2 recensions, major of which Shukla Yajur Veda completely poems, whereas Krishna Yajur Veda has got poems and prose, Padya Gadya Mishridam, and Atharva Veda. Major part of Atharva Veda mantras are poems, hymns. There is little bit prose is also there. All the prose part of Veda mantras are known as Brahmanas. So, Brahminical style of composition means written in the prose style, that's all. That Brahmana does not mean anything connected with the caste system Brahmins. So, Rig Veda, completely poetical in style. Shukla Yajur Veda, completely poetical in style. Krishna Yajur Veda, partly poems and partly prose. Samaveda, complete poems chanted in the musical way. Atharva Veda, major part is poetical in style and little bit prose is also there. And these are all Vedas. When you are coming to the next step of Vedas, we can also say Brahmanas in the second level when you look into the horizontal way. Brahmanas are told to be the continuation of Vedas. They are the continuation of the Vedas. But Brahmanas, there are independent 18 books. Generally, Brahmanas are classified under each Vedas. Say for example, Rigvedic Brahmana, Aitareya Brahmana, Sangyayana Brahmana, Kaushidagi Brahmana, and so on. Similarly, Yajurveda has also got Brahmanas known as Shatapada Brahmana. Shatapada Brahmana, very important book, very interesting book, well written, systematic book. Shata means 100, Padam means chapters. Shatapada means a book containing 100 chapters. Shatapada Brahmana is the Brahmana of Yajurveda. Samaveda has got good number of Brahmanas, small and big are there. Chandokya Brahmana is there. Similarly, Vamsha Brahmana is there. Prouda Brahmana is there. Panjavimshadi Brahmana is there, Shatvimshadi Brahmana, and so on. So remember that Vedas do not mean only one textbook. Rigveda, Yajurveda, Samaveda, Atharva Veda, and as a continuation of Veda, we have got respective Brahmanas. For Rig Veda, Aitareya Brahmana is there. Aitareya Brahmana is composed by Mahidasa Aitareya. Mahidasa means who was born in the potter family, Kushava, Kulala. So, in the potter family, olden days it may also be known as Chandala family. Such a precious Brahmana, such an effective Brahmana, Aitareya Brahmana, written by Mahidasa Aitareya. Aitareya word means born to Itara. Itara is the name of the mother of Aitareya. and she appears to be a prostitute. So Mahidasa Aidareya is a rishi born to a prostitute belonging to the potter family. So remember that wrong impression has been created by saying that the Vedas means Brahmins, Savarnas, upper caste. These are all 100% wrong. And in Yajurveda, Namak kulalebhya karmarebhyascha o namo namas svabhyo jagratbhyascha o namo nama punjishtebhyo nishadebhyascha o namo nama. Where the Vedic scholars do namaskaram, pranamam, prostration to the hunters, to the fishermen, to the potter family people, and so on. So the superiority of the so-called Brahmins was not there in Vedas at all, but a wrong impression created by the so-called progressive for tarnishing Hindu Dharma. These type of wrong impressions were spread. Unfortunately, even the Vedic scholars did not do anything for clarifying this type of misunderstanding. That's the fate of Vedic literature. Unfortunately, even the Vedic scholars did not do anything to give a correct impression about the Vedas to the people. Coming back to our subject, Rigveda has got Aidareya Brahmana, Sangyayana Brahmana, Kaushidagi Brahmana, and these Brahmanas are known with the name of the rishis who composed these books. Yajurveda has got Shatapatha Brahmana. The name of that Brahmana is directly linked with the number of chapters of that book. Samaveda has got Chandokya Brahmana, it's a very big book. Prauda Brahmana. Prauda Brahmana has got 25 chapters. So Prauda Brahmana is also known as Panjavimshati Brahmana. Panjavimshati means 25. Panjavimshati Brahmana is Prauda Brahmana, directly connected with Samaveda and all aspect connected with the Samaveda, Samaveda chanting, Samaveda rishis, Samaveda mantras to be chanted in the yagas and yajnas are explained in Samaveda Brahmana. There are good number of Brahmanas for the Samaveda. And then comes Atharva Veda Brahmana, which is known as Gopada Brahmana. Gopada means the path of Vedas. Go means either cow or Veda. Two meanings are there for go. Gopada means either cow, Gomata, or Veda. So Gopada means the path of Veda. Another meaning is also there for Gopada. It is said that the word Gopada got evolved from the word Gupta. Gupta means in depth, very serious, deep knowledge. These are all the meanings of Gupta. So Gopada Brahmana and Shatapatha Brahmana, Shatapatha Brahmana belonging to Yajurveda, Gopada Brahmana belonging to Atharva Veda, these two are the fantastic books based on which the great UGC professors composed the earlier Indian history. for teaching in the colleges and universities. So major part of ancient Indian history has been written based on these two Brahmanas. Shatapatha Brahmana, composed in the perfect prose style using semi-Vedic Sanskrit and semi-modern Sanskrit. It is the combination of Vedic Sanskrit and modern Sanskrit. Shatapatha Brahmana, written by Yajnavalkya Maharshi. Shatapatha Brahmana, written by Yajnavalkya Maharshi, gives fantastic knowledge on every aspect of ancient India during 2500 to 3000 BC. Remember that the Western scholars like M.V. Smith and others, they have given the period of Brahmanas as 500 BC or 100 BC. I already explained it to you that the so-called Western scholars had a hidden agenda to inform the world that India is not the oldest civilization. Indian civilization is not the oldest civilization. It is a civilization got its birth after Mesopotamia, Babylonia, Greek, Rome, and so on. Always the Western scholars denigrated and belittled Indian civilization, and they never allowed Indians to become proud of Indian culture and Indian civilization, because they wanted to rule India forever. British people wanted to rule India forever, for which building an inferiority complex in the mind of Indians was necessary for them. By taking the wrong inspiration from the British so-called historians, our own rulers and the so-called Communist Party people, intellectual and so-called historians, particularly born and brought up in JNU, Jawaharlal Nehru University, just copied what the Western so-called scholars said and got it printed in the most authoritative academic textbooks. So every student started learning the Western history, every professors started teaching the Western scholars' opinion, so that our blood, Indian blood, got filled with the wrong impression that Indian history and Indian literature had their beginning in 500 BC, 100 BC, or some of them after Christ. Before Christ means it's a bad thing for them to say that there lived a great civilization in India far, far before other civilization got their birth. So they wanted to keep Indian mind under inferiority complex that was highly nurtured by Nehru and his colleagues. And Nehru was labeled as the Pandit, and he was the blind follower of the Western style and Western knowledge. So he could also follow the path of divide and rule between Muslims and Hindus, so that he could build his own beautiful, huddleless pathway. Thus, for creating inferiority complex, Indian history got distorted as far as the facts are concerned, as far as their period is concerned. But remember that M.V. Smith and others wrote Indian history during when there was no isotopic study method available. Isotopic study was essential for finding out the period of the materials excavated from Harappa, Mohenjo-daro, Lodhal, Chinchu-daro, Bhagavanpura, Mehergarh and so on. Very recently, for the last 60-70 years only, this Giger-Müller counter type of equipment got developed for finding out the period of age of each artifact excavated from the archaeological centers of India. So, our history goes back to BC 8275, which I have already mentioned. So, remember that Vedas go far beyond 6000 BC, 7000 BC, and Brahmanas goes 2000 BC or 3000 BC, and Shatapatha Brahmana belonging to Yajurveda gives us fantastic record of ancient Indian history written by the rishis in an unbiased way, logical way, rational way, scientific way, as it was observed in front of their eyes. You can also see historical evidences in the Vedas. As I told you earlier, Vedas are not merely the story of God. Vedas are not merely the quotations from the God. In fact, Vedas have got nothing to do with the God or God's message. It is the divine message written by ancient Indian rishis for elevating the mind, body, family, society, nation, and the nature. So, unlike a Quran, which wrongly spread the message that the Quranic verses are directly from Allah. There is no individual like Allah at all. There is no individual like Jehovah. Some people wrote Quran or Bible informing others that these are all the messages of Allah and Jehovah. Nobody has seen Allah. Nobody has seen Jehovah. I can also write anything and tell the world that these are all Lord Krishna told me to tell you. Lord Krishna told me to tell you. I can also say like that those books are written, whereas Vedas are not the messages of the gods, but they are divine message. Why it is called a divine message? Because it gives individual consciousness complementary to social consciousness, complementary to cosmic consciousness, so that survival of everything is expected. Destruction of nothing, annihilation of nothing, negatives for nothing is expected, and every way positives only. The God never tells that one, you should obey me, you should follow me, you should kill others if they are not following me and like that. So, Vedas give divine messages. As a continuation of Vedas, Brahmanas come. Rigveda has got Rigvedic Brahmanas. Yajurveda has got Yajurvedic Brahmanas. Samaveda has got nearly one dozen very small and very big Brahmanas. Samavidhana Brahmana is a small book explained how to chant Sama Veda Mantra. Chandokya Brahmana explains how to perform yagas by Sama Veda scholars. Prouda Brahmana explains exactly like that different type of yaga. Even when this book explains about the performance of the yagas, performing yagas, they also give variety of historical facts, metallurgical facts, scientific facts, technological facts, psychological facts, spiritual facts, economical facts, and so on. So remember that, unlike Bible, unlike Quran, these Vedas and Brahmanas explain variety of social subjects, scientific subjects, and spiritual subjects. So, Samaveda has got nearly one dozen Brahmanical literature. Atharva Veda has got Gobada Brahmana. These two very interesting Brahmana, Shatapada Brahmana of Yajurveda, Gobada Brahmana of Atharva Veda. These books are available in many places. They are being continuously published, printed and reprinted. Republished many editions. Such a beautiful book, even a simple Sanskrit scholar can understand its content. It's a mixture of many facts written in a systematic and customatic way. So, when you study all these things, try to understand Indian knowledge in a straightforward, transparent, open way, then you will know that there is no hidden messages aiming at converting people, cheating people, or submitting them the fraud, so-called God message, and so on. Nothing is there. Only message, Sarve Bhavandu Suginaha, Sarve Sandu Niramaya, Sarve Badrani Pasyandu, Ma Kaschita Dukkha Bhag Bhaveta. Let everything get well developed, nurtured, protected, and so on. So remember that India is the only country which could survive nearly 950 years of Muslim atrocities right from Muhammad Ghazni. After that, the atrocities performed by the Dutch, the French, the Spanish, the Portuguese, then the English people, nearly 950 years. Still, India could survive. Within 62 years, British people could erase off the culture of African people by converting them into the horrible Christianity. Now, if you are going to Africa, you can see. I was fortunate enough to go to Zambia 2 months ago. Not even a single aspect of African culture remain in that continent because of the churchianity of British people. Even though the British people tried their level best to erase off, to annihilate Hindu Dharma, it did not work because of the strength of the Vedas. Remember, now Indian Christians taking foreign money and foreign missionaries, foreign support, they are killing Hindu Dharma. They are killing Hindu Dharma by converting Hindus from the greatest Sanatana Dharma to the narrowest churchianity and Christianity. If you are not protecting Hindu Dharma, Vedas, Brahmanas, Aranyakas and Upanishads, don't think that the politicians will do anything. Politicians will never do anything, and they want to make money, they want to rule the country, exploit the people, and make sure that their chairs are strong enough to keep their political position in the highest. So Hindu Dharma should be protected by Hindus. And if I and you are not protecting Hindu Dharma, no king will come to protect as they did it earlier. No prime minister will come, no Italy Madama will come, no children of Italian citizen will come for protecting Hindu Dharma. It's our duty, our responsibility and our privilege to see that ourselves are protected, our family is protected, our society is protected, our dharma is protected and our nation is protected. How to do it? Learn and teach others. Interestingly, ultra-modern facilities are available now through internet. Whatever subject you want to learn, just do the Google search. Yesterday, one great lady sent me an email saying that now my home is reverberating with Veda Mantra. Indian Institute of Scientific Heritage has got our website www.iish.org in which all Veda Mantras are uploaded. Full details of Hindu Dharma we have uploaded. You can freely download and utilize the facility to copy the link to and send to others. Your duty is learning Hindu Dharma and teaching Hindu Dharma others. Give a scientific, logical and rational explanation, then automatically it will spread to all religion. Vedas, Brahmanas, Aranyakas and Upanishads and other Indian literature do not belong to Hindus alone. These literature are the property of Hindus, Christians, Muslims, leftist, rightist, atheist and believers. So, without looking the other's background, if these property are the properties of everyone, your duty is to learn it to the extent possible and teach others to the extent possible. Thank you.
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4: 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So what is Anumana? We saw what Pratyaksha means for these people. Pratyaksha means the thought, the chitta through a vritti going through the eyes or the sense organs and grabbing the sense object is what is pratyaksha. We already saw in Sankhya Dwari, dwarani, sheshani. These are all the sense organs, are the dwaras, the means, the doors to, for the chitta to go. They are not pramana. For the nayayikas, the sense organs are pramana. For the yoga and sankhyans, even for us in Vedanta, the sense organs are not pramana. Through the sense organ, the antakarana vritti grows. So, sense organ are also one of the means. They are not the pramana. Means, okay, the through which the vritti goes, that's all, to grab the object. So, anumeyascha, and anumana, what is anumana pramana? So, they accept three pramanas, pratyaksham, anumanam, agamaha. So, what is anumana? అనుమేయస్య తుల్య జాతీయేషు అనువృత్తః భిన్న జాతీయేభ్యో వ్యావృత్తః వాట్ ఎవర్ వి ఆర్ డూయింగ్ అనుమాన ఆఫ్ ఇన్ఫరెన్స్ ఆఫ్ దట్ తుల్య జాతీయేషు అనువృత్తః దట్ ఎగ్జిస్టింగ్ ఇన్ ది సిమిలర్ టైప్ 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they have movement they move from one place to another this is the sadhya the point we want to prove what is the reason hetu it is deshantar prapte he you see it in different place one place you see the moon another place you go there also you see the same moon so they move like chaitra you saw him in one place and another time you saw him seem another place though so you understand that he moves 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

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What is apta? A person whom yathartha vakta, who speaks as he sees. There is no change in what he sees and what he speaks. So, that kind of apta, a person who speaks the truth, drishto animitova artha. By him, whatever is seen, meaning perceived, direct perception, one, or whatever is inferred. So, his perception and his inference, both are pramana. Arthaha, paratra svabodha sankrantaye, for whatever he has seen and whatever he has inferred, that to make the other understand, paratra sankrantaye, for the other to understand, shabdena upadishyate, he uses words. So, here, shabdena upadishyate is the keyword. Shabdad tadartha vishaya vruttihi shrotru agamaha. Through the shabda, through the word, the listener will have a vrutti, a thought function. That is agama pramana. A similar pramana, a similar vrutti, which the vakta, the speaker, says, happens in the listener. That is pramana. I say something and you hear something and you understand something, that is not pramana. Though I may be apta, but the knowledge you have gained is not pramana. So here, the key word he says is shabda, vakya, through a sentence or through a word. See, shabda here, people generally take it to be a word. Now, a word which is meaningful. Sanskritari bhasha rupaha, Sanskrit, etc. A language, a word from a language. That is what everyone infer here. But shabda here need not be a word with a meaningful, a word from any language with meaning. It need not be like that. It can be a sound also. Because we see the knowledge transferred through some sounds. Even the bheri, etc., through bheri, etc., the knowledge is transferred from one to another. So, aptas, any word, any movement, gesture can also give you knowledge. How do we infer this? See, generally everywhere, Bhaswatikara, he takes shabdena vakyena. He takes it as vakya. What you call, tattva isharadi. Verse to the Mishra, he also takes it as vakya, a word or a sentence or a word, whatever. They don't take it to be dhvani, they don't take it to be a sound. But through a sound also, if the apta, he is an apta, through a sound also he can generate a vritti. This is what we see. See, nowadays we see in the forest, the language they use in the forest, that is to make people understand, they'll have codes to make people understand there is an enemy here. If he says, okay, everyone is happy. So these kind of sounds they use. That is not a language, it is a sound. Dhvanyatmaka, not varnatmaka. Words, sounds can be of two type. Shabda can be of two type, dhvanyatmaka, varnatmaka. Dhvanyatmaka sounds, any sound, bheri, etc., from the drums, etc. That also is a sound. And other is varnatmaka, which is through alphabets, characters. Now, even a sound which is produced through these bheri, etc., the drums, etc., can generate knowledge. See, in Vyakarana, I un ril rik e ong I ouch haya varat ran nyamangananam jabhai ghadadash jabagadadash kha chata chata tau kapai sha sar hal iti mahesh.

0: we say this every day when we do this chant, when we study Sanskrit. So this a e un to the last word hal. So this all these al, it's called Maheshwara Sutra. It has come from Maheshwara. Panini received this code from Maheshwara. How did this Maheshwara give Upadesha? Maheshwara didn't use words to give Upadesha to Panini. He used his drum. A small drum he used to give the message. So, even that sound can become Pramana. So, Shabdad Tadartha Vishaya Avrtihi Shrotruhu Agamaha. So, whatever knowledge you gain because of that sound is called Agama. So, Yasya Ashvedheya Artho Vakta Nash Drishta Numitarthaha Sa Agamaha Plavate. And where you don't have any Shraddha, in whom you don't have any Shraddha, any trust, any confidence, any surrender, that the knowledge of surrender, where you don't have that, there, that person, if he sees, says anything, whatever he has seen or whatever he has inferred, sa agamaha palavate, that agama is not pramana. That is not the means of right knowledge. Moola vaktari tu drishta anivita arthe nirplavaha syat. And in the moola vakta, in the original person, meaning the apta vakya, in the apta ishvara, he drishta anivita arthe nirplavaha syat. His, whatever he has seen or whatever he has inferred, they don't have any trouble. They are true always. They are pramana always. Viparyayo mithya jnanam atat rupa pratishtham. 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Viparyayaha. See, pramana viparyaya is the next in order. So, after pramana we come to viparyaya. What is viparyaya? Viparyaya is that which we want to prove. So, he uses that word directly. Whatever he wants to define, he uses that word. Viparyaya, we want to define viparyaya. What is viparyaya? Lakshana for it, he says, mithya jnanam atat rupa pratishtham. Mithya jnanam. Atat Rupa Pratishtam is the definition for Viparyaya. Mithya Jnanam is wrong conclusion, wrong knowledge. Atat Rupa Pratishtam. Natat Rupa Pratishtam iti Atat Rupa Pratishtam. Meaning that whatever exists in that, if you don't have the knowledge of that, if you have knowledge of not that, then it is called Mithya Jnanam. In that, if you don't have the knowledge that it is that, if you have the knowledge, it is not that in both ways. It is atadrupa. Example, pot or rope. On the rope, if you have the knowledge, it is that, which is rope, then it is tadrupa. It is right knowledge. But in the same rope, if you have a knowledge, which is a snake, then it is not that, which is atadrupa. So, that in that, not that, it is established. Viparya is established in that, not that. So, nitsakasmat na pramanam. Or, see, on the slope, on the rope you have the knowledge of snake, or on the neck, on the mother of pearl you have the knowledge of silver, or on the single moon, if you have the knowledge that it is two moons, dual moons, etc. These kind of, any kind of this knowledge, they are not pramana. Kasmat na pramanam, sakasmat na pramanam. Why is that not accepted as a pramana, means of right knowledge? If you ask, yataha, this is the reason. Pramanena vadhyate, because they are negated through another pramana. భూతార్థ విషయత్వాత్ ప్రమాణస్య బికాస్ ప్రమాణ వాట్ ఇస్ అ ప్రమాణ ప్రమాణ ఇస్ దాట్ విచ్ ఇస్ భూతార్థ విషయ భూతార్థ విషయ మీన్స్ సిద్ధార్థ 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This knowledge, through this knowledge, you negate the wrong knowledge which you gain because if you have some cataract or if you use a lens, you see a dual moon. That is negated with the right knowledge that only one moon exists. Sayam pancha parva bhavati avidya. So this avidya is of five types, five parts. They are avidya, smitara, desha, abhinivesha, klesha, iti. They will be seen in the other sutra, which will start with avidya, etc. Which is avidya, asmita, raga, dvesha, abhinivesha, pancha, klesha. All these are five different types of kleshas, troubles. Eta eva, swasanyabhi, tamo moha, maha moha, tamisraha, andhata misraha, iti. 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Dvesha is referred to as tamisraha. And the final abhinivesha is referred to as andhatamisraha. This we will see in the later state. Next sutras, following sutras. Then following the order, First we saw pramana, then viparya, the third comes vikalpa. Vikalpa is generally understood as choice. In Sanskrit when we say it is vikalpa, vikalpena, there it is choice. But when we saw panchadashi 50th shloka vikalpena sahavartate iti sa vikalpaha. Tritiya vikalpa, third case vikalpa and first case vikalpa, these kind of things we saw. There vikalpa is attribute. One place vikalpa means choice. Other place vikalpa means attribute. Even in Purva Mimamsa, in examples which we say, like utite juhoti, anudite juhoti, vikalpa. Vikalpa Ashraya. Udite Jyoti, Anudite Jyoti. When the, after the sun rise, you have to do this Homa, this fire oblation. Or another line which says, before the sunrise you have to do this fire oblation. So you take a choice. Okay, after fire of the sunrise, if I have time, I'll do. Or if I have time even before sunrise, I'll do this. It is choice, there is no trouble there.
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0: 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In this, you are about to listen Essence of the Upanishads. The title is Sutras, presented by Swami Jyotir Mayananda. Thank you. 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
1: 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Adorations to the Divine Self in each of you. Kathopanishad, Chapter 2, Valli number is 5, and Mantra number is 6. Lord Yama continues to give profound insight into the nature of the Self and the process leading to Self-realization. Hantata idam pravakshyami guhyam brahma sanatanam yathacha maranam prapya atma bhavati gautama. O Gautama, Nachiketa is being addressed that way. I will again explain to you the eternal secret pertaining to the ancient Brahman and what happens to the Self after death. The highest knowledge which is conferred by the Upanishads is Brahma Vidya, knowledge of Brahman. What's that? Knowing which all is known. And that's considered the eternal secret pertaining to the ancient Brahman. Ancient term to denote that Brahman transcends the world. Mind always thinks in the terms of time. So for general masses, the statement is given, Brahman is the oldest, ancient. How many year old? Trillions by trillions. Question, what happens to the Self? The important point, this soul in you is a ray of Brahman reflecting in the mental process, termed as Chidabhas, reflection of consciousness. That reflected Self is called Jiva, the individual soul. Its existence depends upon chitta, the mental mind stuff. When a person dies, that intrinsic Self remains the same. Nothing happens to the real Self, the absolute Self. But something happens to the reflected Self. To simplify this subject, your mind is directed towards three aspects of Brahman, Brahman the Absolute. Brahman reflecting in Maya as Ishvara, and Brahman reflecting in Avidya as Jiva, the individual soul. Let me reiterate some of these points. Brahman is the absolute truth, Brahma Satyam, nothing else exists. The magical power of Brahman is called Prakriti. Prakriti has three aspects. Sattva predominating Prakriti is called Maya. Brahman appearing through the veil of Maya takes on the role of God, who has three aspects. He is the creator, sustainer and destroyer. Therefore, in Hindu scriptures, God is presented as Brahma, the creator, Vishnu, the sustainer, Shiva, the destroyer. These three are one and the same, playing three different roles. Same Brahman, through Rajas predominating Prakriti. Rajas predominating Prakriti is called Avidya, expresses himself in the form of countless souls. They are called Jivas. Just like the same sun, reflecting in so many jars of water, there are countless reflections. So there are countless souls. Souls are in different situations. Some are in deep bondage, baddha. Some are evolving out of bondage, led by good karmas. Some are very close to enlightenment. Some are enlightened. They have sprung out of the bucket. They are not going to go into the bucket ever. For in that state of enlightenment, chitta, the mind that provides for, like water, to create a reflection, that mind is not there. Mental process has dissolved, and the soul, therefore, is liberated. The liberation is the goal. Brahman, through tamas predominating prakriti, manifests as panchabhutas, subtle elements. The basic subtle elements are akasha, ether, air, fire, water, earth. These are subtle elements. They are also known as tanamatras. Tat is absolute. Matras, portions of the absolute. It's figurative terms. Absolute has no portions, but subtle suggestion that absolute appears to become all this through illusion. Tanamatras go to evolve subtle plane as well as physical plane. Tanamatras go to evolve your mind, intellect, ego, your pranas, vital forces, your physical body, as well as the entire world of matter. Therefore, Brahman has become all that is. For from the point of view of the deepest self, what happens? Nothing happens. Nothing can happen. A subtle distinction must be made in your mind between being and becoming. The intrinsic nature of your being is Brahman, ever the same, eternal. Shuddhosi, buddhosi, niranjanosi. You are absolutely pure. Absolutely enlightened, taintless. This is conveyed by the Upanishads as Aham Brahmasmi. I am Brahman. That I am undergoes no change. That I am has nothing to gain from this universe and all that is that relates to the universe. Creation, sustenance, dissolution. Because all this happens in the realm of Maya. In a simpler way to understand, think of Brahman as the sky. All that happens through the clouds have no bearing upon the sky. Think of Brahman as the screen. All the cinema show that is projected on the screen, countless shows, they have no bearing upon the screen. The screen is ever the same. The screen is the being. When blended with the projection, becoming, the screen becomes a picturesque scene of nature. It becomes a giant. It becomes a vampire. But as a screen, nothing has happened. But when you look at the screen in a confused way, blended with projection, every minute, every moment, something is happening. You live in a world where every moment things go on happening. Therefore the world is described kshanabhangur, momentary. But such is the mystery of Maya. Human mind builds up a tenacious concept that I'm going to be very happy with this world. Let me gain success, possessions, fame, name, glory, if not in this life. Let me go into next life. See, all people don't follow that, but that's automatically. If you have not resolved the desires of your mind, then you are led from one embodiment to another. That point I'm coming to focus on. But whatsoever you may acquire through countless embodiments, all these are in the realm of becomings, which do not become you. Fortunately, everybody doesn't remember all the becomings you have gone. That's the immense compassion of God. It doesn't allow you to go on remembering all. The divine world has a big shredder. Shreds all that you have accumulated. You registered all in the files of your memory with giving great value to them. But with the passage of time, the shifting of karmas, all is taken away. You have nothing to do with your past memory, except some profound experiences continue to flow on. Now, the deepest self, the intrinsic reality of your nature, nothing happens to that. There's no death. But turning to individual soul, Brahman reflecting in Rajas predominating Prakriti, avidya, ignorance. In other words, mind that is restricted by ignorance. Through that mind, you are trying to understand who am I. But the mind is conditioned. It tells you a lie. And that what the mind tells you, it is that one who is the question which is subject to bondage and liberation. Not Brahman. The lie that the mind has evolved, that lie, that fictitious identity is what we know as the soul. The essential nature of the soul is Brahman, the absolute self. But as long as mind is conditioned, there is a soul. Soul that is led by karmas, passes through cycles of birth and death. As long as there is absence of enlightenment, the soul wanders. Soul may attain glorious states, unimaginable state of power and glory. Taittiriya Upanishad gives you simple outline, tells you if a person were to be very successful, most powerful, emperor of the whole earth planet, young and vigorous, without any disease. From worldly point of view, how fortunate, how joyous. Consider this as a one unit of human bliss. In the realm of Gandharva, a little higher level of existence, where Gandharvas have subtler senses, profounder capacity compared to human being, 100 units of human happiness is a general happiness for a Gandharva. And yet Gandharva is as much bound as a human being. That's amazing thing. Vast majority of people, when they compare external possessions, external attainments. So you can always mathematically describe someone who has only $1,000. He has one unit happy. One who has $100,000 is 100 units of happiness. And so it goes on and on. But according to advanced philosophy, even if you have $1 trillion in your possession, firstly you can't use them up, your heart will quit you even before you could really come to understand what you have. All that possession, all that human beings at the mass level considered of immense value becomes nothing. If you have not allowed yourself to evolve in a spiritual way, all that counts for nothing. Vanity of vanity. Parable, or rather an episode. And Alexander lay dying. His mother cried out and said, Oh son, how can I live without you? Alexander said, he had developed some philosophical insight. He said, O mother, on a full moon day, come to that graveyard where I will be buried. Call out my name and I will talk to you. The passage of time, a very short time, he died. He was buried. The mother comes to the graveyard and says, Alexander, my son, 1,000 voices came from all sides. There are millions of Alexanders lying. Which one would you like to meet with? So, the earth planet has buried countless and countless Alexanders, countless personalities of immense power. Should that be the goal of a human being? Having entered human embodiment, should you just aspire for becoming powerful, famous, securing all things you have for your generations to come, and teaching them how to keep their heads up and go on revenging upon the enemies. That's the general idea of success and prosperity. And that's most miserly notion of one's potentiality. Therefore, aspirants gain deep insight into the illusion of becoming and turn their attention towards being, the revelation. Who am I? Aham Brahmasmi.
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4: 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So thank you all for joining. So we are conducting the classes on Gita Jayanti. So we have seen three classes. So the first two classes were talking about how Bhagavad Gita is actually Shiva Swarupam, and it is the words of Lord Shiva. It is Sakshat, the Tatparyam of the essence of Bhagavad Gita is only Lord Shiva. And in the third class we spoke about Arudra Darshanam, connecting the five, the number five to Nataraja, Chidambara Nataraja. We saw the Mahadeva, the personality with five faces, and also he is a doer of five activities. He is the lord of doing five activities: creation, maintenance, destruction, putting the jivas into illusion and giving grace. So we saw that how Vishnu eternally meditates on Mahadeva in his heart. So the Sambhadam between Lakshmi and Narayana happens, where Narayana explains to Lakshmi that Bhagavad Gita is Shiva Swarupam, and there is a Sambhadam that happens between Vishnu, that is Narayana, and Adisesha, where Narayana explains to Adisesha that he is meditating on the Ananda Tandavam of Nataraja in his heart. So, so with that said, today I'm planning to take an interesting part within the Narada Puranam, where Jaimini Maharshi, now we saw various Maharshis aspire, have that, you know, they have that intense desire to see the divine vision of Mahadeva. So out of, one of them is Jaimini Maharshi. The Purana, specifically the Narada Puranam, highlights this very beautifully. And by the way, the lectures that I have recorded and posted on YouTube, it's available in this playlist that I have, the link that I have provided just now, a minute back. So this reference, I will give the reference before going into the entire chapter. The reference comes from Narada Puranam, Uttara Bhagam, 73rd chapter. The chapter name is The Greatness of Trayambakeshwara. Trayambaka itself is the name of Lord Shiva, we have seen. And today's class will be a little bit, longer, because it is a beautiful stuti, wonderful stuti done by Jaimini Maharshi, and one of the very important stutis also. I will also highlight that. Why? So it will be like probably 1.5 hours the class, but whoever wants to leave, they can leave. And anyways, it's being recorded and posted on YouTube. Trimbakasya cha mahatyam goda panchavati bhavam. It starts off. Trimbakasya cha mahatyam. There is a lady named Mohini who is aspiring to know the mahatyam of Trimbaka. As the chapter name says, Trimbakeshwara. Trimbakam yajamahe sugandhim pushtivardhanam ruvarukam iva bandhanan mrutyor mukshi yamamrita at. That's how the mantra goes. It comes in all the Vedas. Trimbakam, I surrender to that three-eyed Lord Shiva, who is, you know, fully fragrant, sweet, and who is the giver of prosperity. Pushti vardhanam, and who is giving boons, and who is the giver of Aishwarya. Urvarukam iva bandhanan, just like the cucumber gets separated from the stem, mrityor mukshiya mamritat, let me be separated from the repeated cycles of birth and death and attain immortality. That's the meaning of this wonderful moksha mantra which is present in the Vedas. So Trimbakasya cha mahatmyam. Now I want to know the mahatmyam of Trimbakeshwara, the kshetram named Trimbakeshwara. Aduna shrotumichami pundari. Then the reply comes. Aduna shrotumichami pundari ka purodbhavam yata tatra mahadevas tandavam nrityamacharat. So please hear the glory of Pundarikapuram. Now the Pundarikam is actually, it's very beautifully highlighted in the Upanishads. Pundarikam tu tanmagye akasho daharostitat. Within the lotus of the heart, there is Dharakasha or Hridayakasha, and within that Shiva resides. Sa Shivaha Satchidanandaha, who is Satchit Ananda, who is eternally blissful. He is the giver of ultimate bliss, Paramananda. Sonveshtavyo Mumukshubihi. All the Mumukshus, the seekers of liberation, go and try to, you know, surrender to that Mahadeva who is residing in the lotus of the heart. Sashivaha Sachidanandaha Sonveshtavyo Mumukshubhi Ayam Hridi Stitaha Sakshi Sarvesham Avisheshataha Tenayam Hridayam Proktaha Shivaha Samsara Mochakaha. Surrender to that Mahadeva alone who liberates you from the samsara, from the bondage. The last two verses of the Panchabrahma Upanishad. And then very, you know, Takhram Vivapam Parameshvabhutam yat pundarikam puramadhya saggam stam. 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Kaivalya Upanishad is within that Umasahayam Parameshwaram Prabham. The personality is mentioned who is residing in the heart of all the living entities. So this word actually very often comes in the Upanishads, and that's where, you know, Lord Shiva resides. So that's where this Kshetram itself, the Trimbakeshwara Kshetram itself, is called as Pundarikapuram. That's how he is. And then Yata Tatra Mahadeva Tandavam Drityam Acharat. You know how Mahadeva performed his Tandavam Dritya? You know, who requested him to perform the Tandava? And how did he perform? What happened after that? That's the question. And then Tatavada Mahideva Punyat Punyataram Mama. This place is actually described as the holiest of the holiest place. That's how it is described. Bhakta Vashyo Mahadevak Sadhyo Varada Evacha Prakatyam Yati Bhaktanam Karoti Cha Tadichaya. Mahadeva, the reply comes, the Mahadeva is always under the control of his devotees. He is Bhakta Vatsala. He is always intent on serving his devotees. He becomes the Das of his devotees. That's why when Kartikeya asks Avayar, what is the greatest? Brihate cha varshiyase. Brihat means the greatest of the greatest. Mahato mahiyan, the greatest of the greatest and the smallest of the smallest. That's how the Upanishads describe. And then Kartikeya actually asks that question to Avayar, and Avayar replies. She starts off with the Bhumi, Bhumandala, that is the greatest. And then she goes to Brahma, Vishnu, Brahma, Adisesha, Vishnu. And then she goes, and finally she goes to Adi Parashakti. That Parashakti is described as having Adisesha as her finger ring. You know, the finger ring of Mata Parashakti is actually Adisesha. So we can just imagine the prowess of Adi Parashakti. ஹரி பிரம்மேந்திர வந்திதா, ஹரி அண்ட் பிரம்மான் இந்திரா ஆர் சர்விங் ஹர் எட்டர்னலி. கமலா கோட்டி சேவிதா, க்ரோர்ஸ் அண்ட் க்ரோர்ஸ் ஆஃப் லக்ஷ்மீஸ் ஆர் 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Now we'll be, you know, we'll be confused when Mahadeva is described as Parat Parat Parataram. How can there be something greater than Mahadeva? And she replies, the Shiva Bhaktas are greater than Mahadeva because they bind, you know, they are, Mahadeva is bound by their love and affection. So he is willing to give himself. He is willing to become the servant of his devotees. So that's why here it says Bhakta Vashyo Mahadeva. He is under the control of his devotees. And he is the bestower of boons immediately. He manifests himself before the devotees and carries out their wish. Whatever you want. Brahmatvam, Lokapalatvam, Shakratvam. O Nandi, Varaha Puranam, 213th chapter. O Nandi, you know, do you want the positions of Brahma, Vishnu and Indra? I am ready to grant you right away. There is also a place in Skanda Purana where Indra had to actually get out of his, the current Indra had to get out because a person who had engaged in Shiva Bhakti, you know, because of his engaging in Shiva Bhakti, he becomes the new Indra. And then the current Indra had to get out of the Swargalokam. New Indra comes because he engages in Shiva Bhakti. But a true Shiva Bhakta will not be interested in Indrasanam or Brahmasanam or Vishnuasanam. Nandi replies that, I'm not interested. These are all temporary. Andhakasura also says that. Upamanyu Maharshi says that. Jaimini Maharshi also says that here in this stuti. We'll be seeing that. You know, I'm not interested. I just want to keep serving eternally your feet. That's what I want. Always engaging in bhakti to you. Yatanyecha bhaved bhaktim tvatto nityam maheshwara. Tvatto nityam. Give me a boon where I will worship only you. Eternally. Not once or twice. Eternally. Nityam maheshwara. That's what Nandi says. And the same thing is told by Upamanyu Maharshi also. Various bhaktas are also described in the Shastras, worshipping only Mahadeva. Ekada jaiminir namna vyasa shishyo munishvaraha agniveshadibih shishyaih sardham tirtanyatannagat pundarikapuram sakshat devarajapuropamam. So Jaimini Maharshi, there was a great sage named Jaimini Maharshi. Jaimini Maharshi is a great sage actually. His presence is told in the Brahma Sutras also. And he was the disciple of Vyasa Maharshi, who is also a devotee of Lord Shiva. He was going on a pilgrimage to a holy place along with his various disciples and another sage named Agnivesha. And then he came across Pundarikapuram. Nirmaya Parthivam Lingam Vividair Upacharakaihi Pujayamasa Vidivatpad Yardyad Yairana Kulaha. Here he made, you know, Parthiva Lingam. He made actually a lingam out of clay. Many people were asking, you know, how to make Parthiva Lingam, those kind of things. So here we have Jaimini Maharshi himself doing that in order to satisfy Mahadeva. You know, he made a Parthiva Lingam. He made a linga out of the earth and then out of the mud, actually, out of the clay. And then worshipped it with, you know, 16 upacharas. Dupam, Deepam, Argyam, Padyam, Naivedyam, and then Pushpam, Gandham, etc. And then Mahadeva, Tasminnevacha, Mrillinge, Nana, Ratna, Prabodhame. And after that, the Mahadeva manifested in the Linga. And then with various kinds of jewels and ornaments, Mahadeva. So that's where we discussed yesterday, right? Within the flame, Mahadeva's form should be meditated. That form of Mahadeva alone is eternal, indestructible, divine, spiritual. Not the forms of Brahma, Vishnu or Indra. So his Anantatva is that linga, and then he has a divine spiritual form also. And then he appeared in that linga. And then he was wearing various jewels and ornaments. Tataksa jaiminir drishtva sakshat devam umapatim papata papata dandavad bhumau punirutta punaruttaya sanjalihi. Just by seeing Lord Shiva, Jaimini fell on the ground, you know, like a staff. ఈ జస్ట్ ఫెల్ ఆన్ ద గ్రౌండ్ ఫ్లాట్ ఫాల్ ఫ్లాట్ సాష్టాంగ నమస్కార సాష్టాంగ నమస్కార మీన్స్ ద హెడ్ అండ్ యువర్ స్టొమక్ దట్ ఈస్ 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This is how, you know, when Mahadeva appears in front of us, you know, that is like will our hairs will stand on end. That's the experience that Shvetashvatara Maharshi had, Dadichi Maharshi had, Upamanyu Maharshi had, Nandishvara had, Andhakasura had, yeah, Bringi, so etc. And Danyosmi, Danyosmi Kritakrityosmi Deva 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different material things right we are going behind different material things but it says just by knowing that personality panchamukha parameshwara samba shiva everything becomes known there is nothing for the jivatma to know you know there is nothing to be known after understanding mahadeva or after having the vision of Mahadeva and after becoming the bhakta of Mahadeva. When Nandi becomes the bhakta, all the devatas, 214th chapter Varaha Puranam says, Narayana, Brahma and Indra, they come and get the blessings of Nandishvara. Oh, you have become the bhakta of Mahadeva, eternal bhakta. Sarupyam, you have attained the Sarupyam. You are so fortunate. Please bless us. All the devas will fall at the feet of Nandi, including Narayana and Brahma. So everything becomes known. So I feel like I have accomplished all objectives of my life. And you are worthy to be meditated by devatas like Brahma and Vishnu also. And that Mahadeva is in front of my eyes. And then Mahadeva asks, what do you want, O child? What is your wish? He places his hand on Jaimini Maharshi and then says, what do you want? Tell me your wish. Devam Sambam. స విఘ్నేశం తచ్చుత్వా వచనం శంభోర్ జైమిని ప్రత్యువాచ సహ దేవం సాంబం స విఘ్నేశం స కుమారం విలోక్యే తతక్ సాంబం స పుత్రస్య శంకరో దర్శనం గత జైమిని మహర్షి సేస్ నో మే ఐ సీ యూ ఓ మహాదేవ హీ అప్యూర్స్ 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Ganesha appears and Kartikeya appears along with Mahadeva. Shankara is accompanied. Mahadeva, that is Parameshwara or Shankara, is up, appears with Mata, Parashakti and Ganesha and Kartikeya. 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And what do you wish? What do you wish more than this? Oh my dear Jaimini. Oh my child. What do you wish more than this? Syamannaha samikshetvam tandavam natanam gatam atatadvanchitam kartum bhagavan ambikapati. And then Jaimini Maharshi says, I want to see your tandava. I want to see your the tandava dance. Tandava nritya. You know that Mahadeva who is described as the lord of five activities. We saw that the divine cosmic form, the divine form of Chidambara Nataraja itself talks about that he is the doer of five activities. Creation represents his damaru, the upper right hand, and the upper left hand is actually fire with which he destroys, and then the lower right hand he is showing the abhaya mudra with which he protects, and then the right leg he is placing his leg on an asura. With that he does tirobhavam, that is putting the jivas into illusion, and with the left lower hand and the lifting left leg, it signifies liberation. Just focus on that left leg that he is lifting and liberation is guaranteed. So I want to see that tandavam. Jaimini Maharshi says. And then samsara pramatan sarvan nana krida visharadan smritamatrastute sarve nandi bringi purogamaha. At that moment, just, you know, with a twinkling of his eye, he ordered all the pramataganas, all his pramataganas means all his devotees, and then he remembered them, that Ambikapati Parameshwara, and then all the pramatas along with Nandi and Bringi, they came. 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And all of them came, and then they offered their respects to Vignesha, Kartikeya, Mata Parashakti and Paramashiva. And they were waiting for the order of their Lord. This is how a Das will be. Tato haro harajnaya vidaya rupam adbhutam punar tumudyato babhau vichitra vesha bhushanaha vilola naga vallarid dha kakshar ishad dutsitanano lalata shobitendu leka urdvordvajaha. Then Mahadeva appeared, you know, Mahadeva assumed a very wonderful form with ornaments and dress of various dresses, and he started dancing. And then the nagas were around his neck, and also he had a beautiful smile flickering on his face, and then he had the beautiful crescent moon on his forehead, and his arms were lifted up like a banner. So that's what it says. So he was exactly in the position of Nataraja. We see that very beautifully, showing the Abhaya Mudra and then having the left lower hand, down, and then lifting his left leg up and placing his right leg on an asura. Exactly that same position. And then he assumed that divine form, and he increased in size. Suhrug vilipta basma deha ruk jitendu chandriko jatakalapa nissarat surapa gardra vigraha lalata lochano jvalat krishanu tapta shita guhu sravat sudanu jivitaina bhupa krittim hum krutaha. Then he had basma all over his body. And it was applied by Sakshat Parvati Mata, the basma. And then he had the celestial river Ganga on his matted hair, and also the crescent moon, and also krittim hum krutaha. He had the hide, he was wearing the garment of the king of the beasts, lion Narasimha. He was wearing the skin of Narasimha as his garment. Even Narada Puranam gives pramanam for that. Muhuhu padam vuja prapata kampita panitalaha prakrishtavadya krishta gatra romara jikantakaha sura surendra mauli ratna basi tangri pankajo ganesha kartikeya shaila putri vikshatananaha. And then his lotus feet is described, his Mahadeva's padambuja. Ambuja means lotus, and then pada means his feet. So his feet was like that of a lotus, and then it was served, it brightened. The lotus-like feet of Mahadeva brightened because the various jewels and crowns of the devas were actually at the feet of Mahadeva. All the devas and asuras were doing namaskarams, and all of them have crowns. And then with that, when the crowns were actually at the feet of Mahadeva, it glittered like anything, brightened like anything. Very beautiful descriptions, and good for meditations also. That's why Lagunyasam says, Digdevata samayuktam sura sura namaskritam. Sura means the deva, asura means the like danava. So sura asura, both of them, worship Mahadeva. And Ganesha and Kartikeya and Shailaputri, Mata Parvati, were looking at his divine face, beautiful face. அதானம் தார்ணவே மக்னோ திருஷ்ட்வா நிருத்யம் மகேஷிதுஹு ஜைமினிர் வேதபாதேன ஸ்தவேனா ஸ்தௌத் சமாஹிதா. 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I cannot, you know, I cannot cover every verse because there are more than 100 verses. I have selected some verses and I'm going to cover that. That itself is going to take more than 1 hour. That's why I said in the beginning it will be like the lecture will be like for like 1.5 hours. So, you know, like every hymn that Jaimini Maharshi recites, one of the longest hymns, more than 100 verses, every hymn, every verse contains, you know, a reference to the Vedas and Upanishads. That's why it's called as Vedapada. This hymn is called as Vedapada, sung by the great Jaimini Maharshi. And then he starts off by glorifying Mata Parashakti, Ganapati and Kartikeya. Oh, Mata Parashakti, Ganapati and Kartikeya, you are worthy to be meditated even by Brahma, Vishnu and Indra. There is a verse for Mata Parashakti and then Ganapati and then Kartikeya. There he says that, Jaimini Maharshi says, even Brahma, Narayana and Indra are worthy, you know. Even Brahma, Narayana and Indra, they worship you, all three of you, he says. And they are served by Brahma, Hari and Indra, even Ganapati and Kartikeya, because they are eternal. So Brahma and Indra and Hari, they do not have Nirandaratva, not eternality. They are temporary, they keep changing. But Ganapati and Kartikeya are like Muktas, like eternal, Mukta Jivas. And Parashakti is the Nitya, eternal wife of Paramashiva. She is also eternal like Paramashiva. And then he starts off his hymn by saying, Shivam Brahmadi Durdarsham Narakkah Stotumarhati Darshanate Stutirmesa Chabrat Vrishtiri Vajani. Which man can adequately eulogize? Who can eulogize Mahadeva? He is not known to even Brahma and Vishnu. Even Brahma and Vishnu were searching for him. So who can eulogize Lord Shiva? A person like me who is born by birth and death, how can I glorify Mahadeva? That's what Jaimini Maharshi says. Anadhyantam adhyam param dattvamartam. So and then he goes on to say, by your vision, by having your vision, my glorification that comes that from my mouth is like actually the shower that comes from the cloud. Because, you know, you don't know when the rains come from the cloud. So like that, you know, by having your vision, automatically, by your grace, the stuti is going to come out of my mouth. Oh, Mahadeva. And then he starts off by saying, Namak Shivaya Sambhaya Namak Sharvaya Shambhave Namo Nataya Rudraya Sadasaspataye Namaha Namak Shivaya. Panchakshara Mantra, which comes in the center of the Vedas. Every verse will have a Vedic link, Veda Upanishad link. That's the speciality of this hymn. And Tandavan Ritya, Mahadeva performs his Tandavan Ritya, and seeing that he does, Jaimini Maharshi does this stuti. Shamkaraya Chamayaskaraya Chanamakshivaya Chashivataraya Cham. Namashivaya comes in the center of Rudram. Panchakshara Mantra, which is the Taraka Mantram. Namastaraya, Tara also comes in the Rudram. Sambhaya Namaha, Shiva plus Ambha is Sambha. There is also a stuti which goes like Samba Sadashiva, Samba Sadashiva, Samba Sadashiva, Samba Shiva. So all glorifications to Parashakti Mata, Ambha and Paramashiva.

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0: 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Now, these people are called as Chiranjeevis. Chiranjeevis means they are always young. Now, to represent this, there are people who paint Dakshinamurti as an older person and these people as kids because they are always young. This is wrong description because Gurudha Shishya Guru Yuva. It's very clearly said in the Shastras. Vruddha Shishya Guru Yuva. Vruddha Shishyaha. Shishyaha, these disciples, they are Vruddhaha, they are old. That is why I have to explain Vruddhatva. What is oldness? What is elderliness? Nya, vaya, age, tapaha, the practice, the kind of penance you have done, and jnana, the knowledge. According to this, there is greatness, the elderliness. So, Shishyaha, Vruddha, these people are old because of the age. Now, there is again another problem. Who is Dakshinamurti? Dakshinamurti is Isham, Tribhuvana Gurum Isham. He is the Lord of three worlds and he is the Guru. Now, if he is the Lord of all the three worlds, he is the person who created the Sanakadi. These four rishis. Now, he should be really elder than the disciples. He should be elderly than the disciples. Even according to age, you cannot put them as older. So, the idea is, Dakshinamurti is Jnana Surupa. There is no age to knowledge. So, there is no change in knowledge. That is why he is youthful. Brimming. So that is the state. Tribhuvanam Vruddha Shishya Guru Vivaha. Guru is youth and the disciples are old. Gurostu Maunam Vyakhyanam. Maunam Vyakhyanam. Guru is explaining the Mauna. Maunam is what is the topic he is discussing. He is doing Vyakhya of. And Shishyastu Chinna Samshayaha. Because of that explanation, the disciples, whatever doubts exist in the disciples' mind, they are dispelled. The doubts are dispelled. The disciples' doubts are dispelled. Shishyastu chinna samshayaha. They are destroyed because of his eloquent speech. And nidhaye sarva vidyanam bhishaje bhavaroginam గురవే సర్వలోకానాం దక్షిణామూర్తయే నమః. నిధయే సర్వ విద్యానాం, దట్ దక్షిణామూర్తి ఈస్ నిధయే. నిధి ఈస్ గోడౌన్ ఆఫ్ వాట్? సర్వ విద్యానాం, ఆఫ్ ఆల్ ది విద్యాస్, 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Gurave sarvalokanam, and this Dakshinamurti is Gurave sarvalokanam. Again, see, the same ideas are what are represented. That is why they don't, many of them don't accept these two-lined shlokas. They accept only these four-lined shlokas. Because, Acharyendram karagalita chinmudram, mauna vyakhya prakatitapara, then here the same thing is said, Gurostu maunam vyakhyanam, then Varshishtante divedshriganehi, here shishya, vridha shishya guru vivaha, same thing, the idea, Antribhuvanam Gurumisham, Gurave Sarvalokanam, the same ideas are what are represented in these two-lined shlokas, Anushtupchanda shlokas. So, many people don't accept these Anushtupchanda shlokas. Gurave Sarvalokanam, he is the guru of all the lokas, all the worlds. 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Om Tasya Vachakah Pranavaha. Yoga Sutra says Tasya Vachakah Pranavaha. He is pointed out by this name called Pranava. Omkara. Om Namaha Pranavathaya. I salute to this who is embodiment of Pranava. Omkara. Pranava Arthaya. One who is the meaning of Pranava. The embodiment of Pranava is the meaning of Pranava. So, Pranava Arthaya. And what is, who is he? Shuddha Jnana Eka Murtaye. Shuddha Jnana Eka Murtaye. One who is pure knowledge. Knowledge Nitya Shuddha Buddha. Nitya Shuddha Buddha. Shuddha Buddha. Buddha is Jnana. So, one who is pure knowledge. There is no impurities any of any sort. Murtaye. Dakshina Murtaye. Shuddha Jnana Eka means Shuddha Jnana means Dakshina. Murtaye. Shuddha Jnana Eka Murtaye. Nirmalaya Prashantaya. And who is devoid of any malas, any dirts, any kind of triputis, or dualities or the trinities, whatever is the, in this world, they are all malas. So, he is devoid of any of these kind of malas. And Prashantaya, because he is devoid of any of these malas, any of these disturbances, any of these troubles, he is Prashanta. He is at peace. That Dakshinamurti, to that Dakshinamurti, I salute, I bow. Ishvaro Guru Ratneti, Murti Bheda Vibhagine, Vyomavat Vyapta Dehaya, Dakshinamurtaye Namaha. Ishvaraha Guruhu Atma Iti, Murti Bheda Vibhagine, Vyomavat Vyapta Dehaya, Dakshinamurtaye Namaha. Ishvaraha is Lord. He is the Guru, Atma, he is the Self. He is the Lord, he is the Guru, and he is the Self. In all these three states, he is the one who exists. Meaning, Atma, the Self, the disciple, Guru, the perceptor who teaches, and the Ishvara, about whom he is going to give the knowledge. Tat Tvam Asi, this Tat Tvam Asi, this meaning is what is represented. The teacher, he is going to give you the knowledge of Tat Tvam. The knowledge of Tat and Tvam. Tat Padat Shodhana and Tvam Padat Shodhana. By doing, purificating the Tat and Tvam, the meaning of Tat and Tvam, to gain the knowledge of Tat and Tvam. By gaining the knowledge of Tat and Tvam, he is going to give you, impart you the knowledge of yourself. So, Ishvaraha, he is the Ishvara on which about which you are going to learn. He is the Guru who is teaching, who is going to teach you that knowledge. And Atma, he is the Self in you, who represents all the three states, the Guru, the knowledge, the Self, and me, I, the student, disciple. So, one who exists in all these three states, in all these three planes, in all these three levels, iti murti bheda vibhagine. Murti bheda vibhagine. In these three forms, one who exists to show there is no duality. Everything is that Ishvara. Isha vasyamidam sarvam. Everything is that Ishvara. To prove that, he says, Ishvaro guru ratmiti. Vyomavadhyapta dehaya. How can you be so sure? Ishavasyam idagum sarvam. Ishavasyam. Ishavasyam means Ishena acharitam. Covered by Ishvara. Vyomavadhyapta dehaya. One whose body dehaya. One whose body vyapta. All pervading. Pervading. Vyapta means pervading. Pervading like what? Vyomavat. Like this space. It is all pervading like space. One whose body is all pervading like space. Isha vasyam ishena achaditam vyomavat vyapta dehaya. Same meaning. 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He has commented upon this Dakshinamurti Shlokas. And there Ishvara Guru Atmiti is the Mangala Charana he is writing. It is in his commentary this shloka comes. So, Vishvam Darpana Drushyamana Nagari. What is this Vishva? What is this Jagat? Vishvam Darpana Drushyamana Nagari. It is like the image seen reflected on the mirror. Darpana means mirror. Drushyamana, which is seen on the mirror. Nagari, in the world which is seen on the Nagari. Tulyam samanam, it is equivalent to the world which is seen on the mirror. Reflection. Vijantargatam. Whatever is the self, the truth, that is what is reflected. See, what is this jagat? Maya avachinna chaitanyam, which Ishvara, his creation, we say. What is this jagat really? Reflection of the Brahman on Maya. The Shuddha. Sattva Pradhana, Rajoguna. So, in that superimposition, this reflection of Brahman is Jagat. Pashyan, Nija Antargatam Pashyan, whatever is existing in the truth, in the self, Pashyan, one sees Atmani in his own self, and Maya, the Jagat, one sees the Jagat is a reflection one sees on his own self. It doesn't have an existence of its own. Jagat is a reflection on his own self because of Maya. Because of this Maya. Bahiriva udbhutam yatha. And how does this person experience this Jagat, this world, external world? Bahiriva udbhutam, as though it is projected externally. Nija antargatam pashyan, whatever is seen inside as the reflection on the self, on the maya, because of the maya, this is existing as though it is existing externally. Bahiriva udbhutam, as though it is creation which exists externally, which is other than you. Nidraya, yatha nidraya, like in the dream state. The dream state, whatever you see, this Jagat is equivalent to that dream state Jagat. Because in the dream state Jagat, The dream state is superimposed on the mind. Whatever experience you had in the wake up state, those things which are superimposed on the mind is what you see. Those samskaras is what you see in the dream state. Now, this jagat is the samskara rupa which you see as though it exists externally. Though experiences in the dream state are real, and because of which the if this is like a dream state, how can I come up out of this dream state with this dream state knowledge? Because jagat is dream, and in this jagat, this shastra is also, which is maya, which is jagat also. So how can I gain realization from this shastra which exists in this maya jagat? That is why they say, they give examples like the poison is negated with another antidote poison, or iron is used to cut or beat the iron, arrow is used to negate another arrow, a missile is used to negate another missile. The same way this maya is used to, shastra is maya, this maya is used to negate this jagat maya, because it exists in the jagat, so it should be only maya. And from the standpoint of truth, there is nothing which is other than self. So if even shastra exists other than self, there exists dvaita, duality. Until you see the truth, jagat exists. Until you see the truth, the shastra exists. Once you know the truth, nothing exists other than you. It is all superimposition on you. So, bahir iva udbhutam yatha nitriya, like in the dream state, these things in the dream state, everything that you experience is in the mind. Here, it is as though existing externally, away from you, outside you. Yes, sakshat kurute prabodha samaye, and whoever understands this truth. See, the dream state, the transaction happened, but when you wake up, you understand the dream state transaction are false. Or mithya. There is no value for that. It is a different order of reality, different plane of reality. You can't use anything which you have gained or which you have lost in the dream. With whatever you have lost or whatever you have gained in the dream. But the dream state, one tiger, if you see a tiger, it makes you wake up. The dream state, if you want to give an example which is related to dream state, the tiger which you see in the dream state or some beautiful dream, it has a reaction which is not in the same plane. You wake up because you see the tiger. So these kind of reactions which are not of the same plane, the reaction happens but they are of different plane. And some people, they see so much money, they want to grab all those money, they will be moving their hands in wake up state. There are people who do. So these kind of transactions happen in different plane, but the experiences of different plane. So like that, here also the knowledge is in the maya world, the shastra is in maya world, but that knowledge will make you wake up from that maya world. Like the dream state, that the image which you see in the dream state creates a physical change, physical transformation in which is in the different plane. Yet sakshat kurute prabodha samaye, and whoever sees this in the wake up state, in the wake up state means in the real wake up state, not bodha samaye, prabodha samaye, the right knowledge, when the right knowledge takes place, whoever understands this truth as it is, sakshat kurute yaha, whoever sakshat kurute understands this prabodha samaye, at the point of a right knowledge, because of the right knowledge, swatmanam eva advayam, as what? Swatmanam, as his own self, whatever jagat I am seeing, it has no existence of its own. Swatmanam eva, that is of his own self, that is, there is nothing called jagat. Eva advayam, swatmanam eva advayam, non-dual. Definitely there is no doubt. So, Swatmanam Eva Advayam also, Sajatiya, Vijatiya, Swagata Bheda. All the three Bhedas, all the three possibilities of a differentiation are negated. Swatmanam Eva Advayam. Srishtehe Praga, Ekam Eva Advitiyam. Ekam Eva Advitiyam. Swatmanam Eva Advayam. They are same. So, both all the three kinds of differentiation, different classification which you seek, which you make, which is swagata in the one's own body, or sajatiya in the similar class of bodies, or vijatiya in different class of bodies, whatever differentiation you make, classifications you make, they are all non-existence. When you see the truth, yes, sakshat kurte prabodha samaye, at the time of knowledge, at the dawn of knowledge, all this merges in your own self. They cannot have any kind of existence of its own. Tasmai Shri Guru Murtaye. And at that point of time, what will be your state? You will be that knowledge Swarupa itself. One who gives you this knowledge, Tasmai Shri Guru Murtaye, to that Guru who gives me the knowledge, that he and I, this world, they are not different. Jagat, Ishvara and me. Jiva, Jagat, Ishvara. Because this is the common kind of difference which we can make. Ishvara is different, Jagat is different, I am different. Okay, Ishvara and Jagat are one and I am different. I and Jagat are one, Ishvara is different. Never I and Ishvara and one, Jagat different. You will never have this idea. So, this knowledge that this Ishvara, Jagat and me, I, they are non-different. This knowledge, whoever gives to that Guru Murti, Nama Idam, I salute. Who is that Guru? Dakshinamurti. Yeah, he is Dakshinamurti himself. There is no difference between that Guru and this Guru. Om Purnamadah Purnamidam Purnat Purnamudachyate Purnasya Purnamadaya Purnamevavashyate. Om Shanti Shanti Shanti.
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3: 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for Shaivite tradition, which several millions of us have been using for more than 2 decades now. So spread across 10 days and titled as An Overview of Shaivism and Siddhanta, the topics have been chosen to cover a general introduction to Shaivism in general and pick up important topics that helps us get introduced to Siddhanta, Shaiva Siddhanta in particular. Also, a little on the other schools of Shaivam, which I have been in practice for quite some time now. With Shiva as the Almighty God, several branches of Shaivam has come up. Many of them are Veda-based. They've all evolved out of philosophies that are harvested, the knowledge harvested through Vedas and the Upanishads and the way it has been interpreted. Yesterday's session was on the authority books of Shaiva, or to be more particular, Shaiva Siddhanta, which are referred to in collection as the Agamas. How the Agamas are venerated to be at par with the Vedas, but making a very important difference of being extremely specific without any ambiguity to Shaivism. Though it is placed on the same platform as that of Vedas and respected as much as the Vedas are generic text, and we saw how the Agamas are very specific in propagating Shiva Bhakti and establishing a path for us on which the journey is made much more comfortable to attain moksha. Vedagamas, as they are called, because they are like derivatives from the Veda. It gives a very structured syllabus to be followed by devotees right from their initial stages. The kind of services that they can do in the temples, services like lighting lamps, preparing the dhupam, cleaning the temples, sweeping, mopping the floors, washing the vessels that are used in the temple, helping with regular rituals, assisting them, maintaining flower garlands, stringing them together to make garlands of different sizes at appropriate hours for the rituals to adorn the Shiva Murtis, and how this is one sort of a bhakti which has been understood better by the way Upper Brahman spent his way and the way he expressed his devotion to Shiva through the unmatched service of what is called as Udavaram, or that particular service which he rendered when he went on a long pilgrimage to several hundred shrines to clean the campuses, temple campuses, remove unwanted plants that are growing, removing stones from the pathway on which the devotees walk, and services like that. All of this called as the as Shariyai, and how that particular part of the Agamas detailed that out. Then we saw about the second part, which is the Kriya, and how the activities or services that Jnana Sambandha Peruman did can be associated with the different ways of bhakti in the Kriya part of Agamas. That includes developing a sense of interest in performing rituals, performing authorized rituals, after attaining proper permission from an acharya through an initiation process at appropriate level, because the acharyas are best at measuring the depth of maturity. It isn't appropriate to hand over a complete temple to a new entrant and asking him to do the rituals. That cannot be done. So the seasoning of the soul is required, and that can be best understood by Ishvara. Next to him, it is only the acharyas who can understand the maturity that every devotee develops from within. At that appropriate level of maturity, he or she is initiated into a puja, a personal puja, through proper means, and a Shivalinga Murti for themselves is also gifted from the acharya, by the acharya, and he or she is taught the exact procedures to perform the rituals. What are all the qualifications to become an acharya at this level? And all of this is at a personal puja level. There is also the part of this agama, this part of the agamas which speaks about pararta puja, which is about conducting similar rituals at a more elaborate level with a simple aim of achieving global goodness, goodness for the complete universe, or pararta, it is for the betterment, welfare of every living being, believers, non-believers, people who don't know who Shiva is, everybody put together. Generally, the worship procedures that are done in a temple prays for the welfare of the whole universe and all of the people who are members to it. So you need more rigorous practices and a more deeper understanding of the philosophy to take up something as complicated as conducting, heading and conducting temple rituals. So as far as Tamil Nadu is concerned, we've had the age-old tradition of Shivacharyas performing this. And there are different branches in that depending on special features in a few temples. So they are initiated and brought into it. We've got books which speaks about, which are more clearer derivatives from the Agamas themselves, from the Mula Agamas themselves. We have later works like Agora Shivacharya Paddhati or Ishana Shivacharya Paddhati, etc., which are more like the Paddhatis, which are custom specific prescriptions which speaks about various activities in a temple and the rituals that are associated with it, the way to conduct it, the mantras that are involved and all that. So this is more understood through the songs and the services rendered by Jnanasambandha Peruman. Then comes the third path, which is the third chapter in an Agama, which is the Yoga Bhagam, wherein after spending considerable amount of time into performing your rituals and with strict adherence to traditions, attaining a level of maturity both from within, most importantly from within, one enters into the third phase wherein you don't need to get yourself involved in physical puja, but all of the procedures and everything can be done by invoking Parameshwara from within. So getting initiated into dhyana and appropriate asanas for it, how do you do it, how many hours, the mantra that is to be concentrated upon, and that should ripen, and if one can achieve liberation at that level, he or she enters samadhi, and that is another way to moksham, and this is what is achieved by Sundaramurti Nayanar. Then fourth is the Jnana Bhagam, which is outrightly speaking the philosophy of Shaiva Siddhanta. The nature of Almighty God, the nature of the souls, the nature of the world around, the impurities that we earn through our activities, the different types of karmas, how they affect us, how do we carry over them from previous births, what happens to it, what is the way to get rid of it, and so getting yourself tuned to the Jnana texts, getting them as sermons, as lectures through acharyas, and attaining moksha at that level. Now this is the kind of life that was achieved by Manikavachakar. Unlike the other three, Manikavachakar's journey, the spiritual journey, started after a divine darshan of Sri Parameshwara, and after Shiva himself gave him all the three kinds of celebrated dikshas, saw him with his divine eyes, touched him with his divine hands, and more importantly, gifted Manikavachakar, the greatest of gifts that anybody can ever expect, placing both his lotus feet, the Tiruvadi, his padas on the head of Manikavachakar and blessed him. So Manikavachakar's journey starts from there and it goes on. So this is the four margas, the four different components of the Agamas, and as lived and explained to us through the four most celebrated saints. In Shaiva tradition, or for that matter any bhakti marga, after the gods and acharyas, it is the devotees who are the most revered. There is absolutely no difference in the thought that Shiva devotees are themselves Shiva. There are very many songs from our sacred scriptures, Tirumurais and our Shastras and in Agamas, how the greatness of Shiva's devotees are put at par with that of Shiva. Shiva devotees are considered to be walking shrines themselves, because each of them carry Shiva from within. They have Shiva enshrined in their hridaya, and when they walk with it, they are like the walking temples or the walking shrines of Shiva. So says Tirumula. So the special space that is allotted for the Shiva devotees is at par with Shiva. That is why inviting a Shiva devotee home and praying to him is considered as Maheshwara Puja. The puja that you do to Parameshwara is Maheshwara Puja, and what you do to Shiva devotees is Maheshwara Puja. Greatness of Shiva Bhaktas fetches the same kind of listening, or speaking about the greatness of Shiva Bhaktas fetches the same punya as that of speaking or listening to the greatness of Shiva himself. The greatness of Bhakti Marga is at this level. So understanding the God better through his devotees, because unlike gods, unlike Parameshwara, these devotees are with us. They are around us. We can talk to them. We can interact with them. And due to their association with Shiva at a much higher plane, they help us understand the nature of God much better and much easier. So that is why maintaining a sense of humility in the association of Shiva devotees or in front of them has been time and again reiterated. It becomes extremely important to be as humble as possible before Shiva devotees. Now this tradition is something that starts from the Itihasa and Purana phase, wherein there are several stories time and again which speaks about how Shiva answered the calls of his devotees, remove their obstacles, help them achieve the jnana nishtai which is good enough to get them moksha. So that is time and again discussed. We have cases like where Vishnu himself has wanted to be a Shiva Bhakta and has performed Shiva Puja, prayed to Shiva so many times to be accepted as a devotee and has achieved that level too. And when there have been requirements, like for example, when he wanted to have the Sudarshana Chakra for Asura Samhara and other things, Shiva had the Sudarshana Chakra initially, that was for Jalandhara Asura Samharam that Parameshwara used. So Vishnu prays to him to get it. So in case of these kind of obstacles that they face or a want, performing Shiva Puja like a Shiva devotee gets you the best benefit. So we can understand the greatness of Shiva Bhakti more through the Bhaktas. And there are several hundreds of Shiva Bhaktas, if not thousands, who are revered in the Puranas. We were seeing about the nature of Puranas, the 18 important Puranas, what they try to convey to us and all that. So we can recall, starting from Upamanyu Maharishi himself, to several lakhs of rishis and people of different classes like that, how many of them have been performing Shiva Puja all through their life and get elevated to the level of being a Shiva devotee, and how the Shiva Bhaktas' greatness is brought out to us through scenarios where they are put to very stringent tests. Now in most cases, we are going to look at the stories of Nayanmar very soon, one thing that would be common is all these Bhaktas will strictly adhere to their dharma, which is their way of devotion to Shiva. Each of them had their own way, very strictly adhere to it, not compromise with it at any level of being tested. Finally, Shiva uses that scenario to help us understand the greatness of these Bhaktas. Nayanmars in Shaiva Siddhanta are the most revered groups of devotees. Any Shiva devotee is to be revered, there is absolutely no doubt. But to understand it easier, we have a list of devotees who have been canonized and presented to us through our acharyas to be considered, to be prayed and worshipped at par with Shiva. So knowing their stories helps us build a sense of confidence to begin with. Because it's very easy for lame people to doubt the greatness of Shiva the moment they start facing sorrows or an obstacle in their life. I have been doing all this. I have an acharya. He has initiated me into Shiva Puja. I have been performing Shiva Puja all these years. Still, what has happened to me? Why am I not enjoying the benefits like other people? So this is the immediate question that hits many lame people like me. So the best way to feel strengthened is to listen to the stories of these Shiva Bhaktas, the Nayanmars especially. And the stories of these Nayanmars have been best documented and had been handed over to us. Of course, even before the Nayanmars, chronologically if we place them, most historians are of the opinion that the oldest, as we can see for today, starts from Karaikal Ammayar, that one most blessed Bhakta who was addressed as Shiva's own mother. Shiva addressed her as his mother. I'm not sure if there is another person who can be put at par with this special nature with which Parameshwara welcomed and introduced her to Parvati. So as of today, our historians, most of them feel that the oldest Nayanmar can be probably Karaikal Ammayar. And along with her, associated with the same era probably, are people like Kutruva Nayanar, Kannappar, Kochengot Chodan, all of these people. But starting from Karaikal Ammayar, we have references to a few of them, like Karaikal Ammayar and Kannappar, in the works of Appar and Sambandar and Sundarar also. Sundarar, of course, has canonized all of them, so the list is there. But Appar and Sambandar also refers to a few of them. So we can be sure that they've all been there before. So singing the praise of devotees, thinking about it and accounting it in their verses and their own greatness has been a tradition here, starting from the Devarams themselves. So it is a mandate. Now this aside, Appar of course belongs to the 7th century. Appar and Sambandar, both of them together, in the middle of the 7th century, around 650, roughly, keep like 1400 years back. So Sundarar follows them very soon in the next century, and followed by Manikavachakar later. So Sundarar becomes the reference line for us, because the list of Nayanmars that he has given us first, he is the first person to give us the list. So all of them can be definitely put in a timeline before that of Sundara. So we have the list. And Parameshwara played a very interesting divine sport here also, to involve Sundaramurthyar in an act through which the list of these Nayanmars were brought out. For this, Parameshwara chose Tiruvarur Mahakshetram, which is considered as the Moolasthanam for Shaivites. If Chidambaram is Koil or the temple, Moolasthanam is Tiruvarur. So Sundaramurthy Nayanar had a very personal relationship with Yagaraja Swami, the presiding deity of Tiruvarur. And of course, Sundaramurthy

in several verses. It is called as the Devashriyam Yenum Thirukkavanam. It is that common platform which is always filled by Shiva Bhaktas who are discussing the greatness of Shiva, mutually enjoying the companionship of Shiva devotees. That's the speciality of this place. It is so revered that by the mere presence of Shiva devotees and who are resonating with the greatness of Shiva, always talking about Shiva Mahima, people who enter the temple of Tiruvarur fall flat there, pray in front of Devashriyan, and only then go into the next prakara where Dvajastambha is to prostrate. So that is the speciality of Devashriyan Mandapam. It was the times of Viranminda Nayanar, yet another Nayanmar who was from Kerala, who has understood the greatness of the gatherings of Shiva devotees in Tiruvarur, shifted here, stayed there in Tiruvarur, and he was associated with the temple. And he was always a member in the Devashriyan, the thousand pillared hall there, discussing Shiva Mahima with other devotees. So under such a circumstance, one fine morning, Sundaramurthi Nayanar walks into the temple. And in his urge to have a darshan of Tyagaraja, he skips the general tradition of praying to the Devashriyan Thirukkavanam, which is filled by Shiva Bhaktas, and he goes in. Seeing this act of Sundaramurthiyar, Viranminda Nayanar, who was one among the gathering, stood up and protested, said, "You shouldn't do this. How is it possible that you are not praying to Shiva Bhaktas here? What is that urge to pray to Shiva while his Bhaktas are waiting outside? Isn't it a tradition, and how can you besiege that? How can you betray that tradition?" And not knowing what to do and being cornered and being protested upon by Viranminda, yet another Nayanmar, Sundaramurthiyar prays to Tyagaraja Swami, asking him to clarify what the position was. And once Tyagaraja, with his divine Leela, this is yet another Leela of Tyagaraja Swami, wanted to present to the world the greatness of all the Shiva devotees and says, "No, what he says is right. That is the observed tradition. Even before praying to me, the tradition is to pray to my devotees. Express your humility to them, fall at their feet, after their blessings you come to me." And not knowing the greatness of these devotees, Sundaramurthiyar requests Tyagaraja to help him understand the greatness of the devotees, and that is when Tyagaraja Swami says, gives him the first word, the opening sentence of what later gets elaborated into what is called as the Thiruthondar Thogai, one among the 100 titles sung in the 7th Thirumurai Thirupattu of Sundaramurthi Nayanar. As a tradition in several houses, an initiated Shiva devotee generally starts their day with this padigam, because this is a very important padigam which details out the greatness of the devotees of Shiva, the chosen devotees of Shiva. So to start your day by remembering them is the best way to start the day for a Shaivite. So Sundaramurthi Nayanar is blessed because he is going to compile and sing the greatness of devotees who have lived several centuries before him. People probably he wouldn't have heard about before. And there are people who were his contemporaries also in it. So it is the divine Leela of Tyagaraja Swami to use Sundaramurthi Nayanar as the person to compose this most divine Thirupadigam, which canonizes and lists out the Nayanmars for us. So the first divine sentence chosen by Tyagaraja Swami was to bring into account the 3000 sacred selfless Brahmin priests of Chidambaram who have been endowed with the greatest gift of performing the daily rituals to Nataraja Swami at Chitsabha. A tradition which dates back to as old as time is probably, we are not sure as to when this tradition started and since when they have been there. Traditional legends tell us that they have come along with Nataraja himself when he came down to perform the Ananda Tandava, and ever since they have been here performing the daily pujas to Nataraja Swami. So the residents of Chidambaram, they are all grouped together and considered as an Nayanmar. The designation or the position by itself is considered as that of an Nayanmar. So every member of the Dikshitas of Chidambaram are to be assumed as an Nayanmar. So it starts from there. That's the first sentence. Thillaivaal Andhanardham Adiyarkum Adiyen. That is what Tyagaraja helps Sundara with, gives it over to him. And from then on, Tyagaraja uses Sundaramurthi Nayanar to sing from within the most celebrated Thirupadigam called as Thiruthondar Thogai. So it starts from Sundaramurthiyar. And he enlists 60 Nayanmars in his composition. So
So he brings out 60 of the

0: individual Nayanmars and nine Nayanmars who are celebrated as the Thogaiyadiyargal. Now I just told you about the nature of Pillaivaar Andanargal and how they are considered as it's a designation and how all of them are Nayanmars individually also. So whenever you go to Chidambaram and you see a Dikshitar walk in front of you, they are to be revered at the same level as that of a Nayanmar. However you treat Jnanasambandha Peruman and Upper Peruman, that's how we bow to them, that's how we consider them. So it starts from there. So this is the line that Tyagaraja gave and Sundaramurthiya starts singing from there. So there are nine such Nayanmars or Adiyars who are represented through a group and they are called as Thogai Adiyars. I'll elaborate about them a little later. So Sundaramurthiya sings about 60 individual Nayanmars and nine of these combined groups of Nayanmars. So the individual Nayanmars are referred to as Thani Adiyar and the remaining nine are referred to as Thogai Adiyar. So that makes it 60 plus 9, 69. But you might ask me, we have always been referring to them as 63 Nayanmars. That tradition comes a little later after Sundaramurthiya because Nambiyandar Nambi, who lived a couple of centuries after Sundaramurthiya, two or three centuries after Sundaramurthiya, who is considered to be a contemporary of Rajaraja Chola, a great Chola king, uses this Thirthondar Thogai as a reference and elaborates it into what is called as Thirthondar Thiru Andadi. Andadi is a type of Tamil composition where the last words of the preceding song is used as the first word of the succeeding song, the next song. So it goes on like that. So the very first word used in the work will be the same as the last word of the last song. So it's like a cycle game, a word play. So they use it and compose it. So he composes what is called as Thiruthundar Thiru Andadi, wherein Nambiyandar Nambi takes the liberty of including Sundaramurthiyar, his father Shadayanar and his mother Isainyaniyar as the remaining three. So apart from the 60 individual Nayanmars sung about by Sundaramurthiyar, the author of the work, Sundaramurthiyar, and his parents, father and mother, are included as the remaining three. Because in the last song of Thiruthondar Thogai, Sundaramurthiyar signs off saying, this composition, which speaks about the greatness of the devotees of Tyagaraja Swami of Thiruvaru, has been composed by Sundaran, who is the son of Chadayanar and Isainyaniyar from Thirunavalur. So he signs it off. So their names are also included. The divine couple who have gifted us this great devotee called Sundarar. So they are also included into the list during Nambiyandar Nambi's time and we have the list of 63 individual Nayanmars and 9 groups of Nayanmars. So that makes it a total of 72. Later on, this work, Sundaramurthiyar just venerates them in one line each. He just says, Thillaivaar Andanardum Adiyarkum Adiyen. What will a person who is not used to the greatness of Thillaivaar Andanargal or who has not visited Chidambaram, who have not interacted with the Dikshitars, how will he or she understand their greatness? So Nambiyandar Nambi elaborates their greatness, individual greatness, into a set of four lines, into individual songs. And in some cases like that of Upper and Jnanasambandhar, he gives them more than one song also. So Thiruthundar Thiru Andadi elaborates the greatness of each of these Nayanmars into more than one line, as one complete song itself for four lines. That is there. Now, later on, at a much later stage, two centuries after Nambiyandar Nambi's time, we have Shekhidar Peruman, who is believed to have been there around the 12th, 13th century. And so his contribution is one of the grandest works of Tamil literature, Shaivite literature, and Indian literature even. Because he has taken references from Sundaramurthiyar's Thiruthondar Thogai, which was used and elaborated by Nambiyandar Nambi into Thiru Andadi, he extends it by multiple times and makes one of the most celebrated works called Periya Puranam or the Thiruthondar Puranam as he called it. So that is a very, very celebrated work. In fact, that becomes the 12th Thirumurai to complete the list of Thirumurais for us. And it is referred to as Periya Puranam because it's speaks the greatness of all the big people. You might think that because the book is voluminous with several thousands of songs, it's called Periya Puranam, but a more appropriate reason would be because it details out the life history of people who are really great. As Thiruvalluvar says, the great people are the ones who do things which might look very unnatural to others, which might look not so used to others. So all these Nayanmars have reacted that way. Given that particular scenario to us, we would have definitely not reacted the same way that the Nayanmars reacted. So that makes them very different from common people like us. So they are referred to as the great people, and so their life history is compiled into one of the greatest works that Tamil literature has ever seen as Periya Puranam, and is a very, very a worshipped work, in fact. So that is where it is put. So this is Shekhidar's work. I mean, it is much beyond the scope of 10 days or even 100 days to speak about the complete greatness in all its best about Shekhidar's Periya Puranam. But I will introduce it when we speak about the Thirumurais later. But as of now, that is one of the most authoritative book when it comes to understanding the life history of these Nayanmars. So compiling the life history starts from Sundaramurthy's time in the 7th, 8th century and goes all the way up to the 12th century of Shekhidar. So at different times, three of these important works, there are several other works which were intermediary works, which speaks about one particular Nayanmar in some cases or otherwise, but these three are the most revered works, and Shekhidar's work is unparalleled. One cannot really be sure as to what is the kind of research interest that Shekhidar Varman had, and what was the methodology that he adapted to collect so much data about each of the Nayanmars who lived a good close to thousand years before, a millennium before, various parts of South India. How did he get to collect data about their communities, their activities, their travel from one place to another, all their episodes in life, the people whom they encountered, and all of it? It is definitely a divine intervention that could have made it possible to compile a work like that. So these are the three works that helps us, and to be totally non-doubtful about the life history of an Nayanmar, the best source, or rather the only source to depend upon, would be Shekhidar's Periya Puranam. Because as I told you, the episodes in the life history of these Nayanmars vary by and large from the way we face things in our daily life. So there are a lot of possibilities to confuse oneself with the way the Nayanmars attempted their devotion, the way the Nayanmars exhibited their devotion. So there are a lot of ways to get confused, and it is always better to refer Shekhidar when it comes to a doubt that somebody might have when it comes to the life history of Nayanmars. And a couple of things that are common throughout is, these Nayanmars, each of them, from various sections of the society belonging to different Varnas, different time periods, different regions of South India probably, all of them have been common in one aspect: choosing their dharma or their way of bhakti to Shiva. They all choose one particular way of expressing their bhakti and stand within that, stand to it with absolutely no compromise. Come what may, none of them have ever given up. If anything, the last thing that they chose is to spare their life when the test becomes immense and there is absolutely nothing that they could do at that level. They think that they cannot do at that level. But the best possible solution that several of them have thought for that moment is to spare their life, because they cannot withstand seeing their own dharma fail or their own regular devotion fail. Whatever they could offer, however simple it was, or whatever journey they took, however challenging it was, they never made any compromise in it. And in all cases, to show their greatness to us, so that we, after thousands of years, remember them, be reminded of their great bhakti, and speak about them and earn a lot of Shivapunya, Parameshwara puts them to very severe tests, and they withstand it by the grace of Parameshwara again. There is not an iota of thought in them that they are doing anything or that they can control anything. They just take the flow as Shiva walks them through and perform it, and ensure that their bhakti for Shiva and his devotees are never diluted, or a chance to express their bhakti is missed. And almost in all these episodes, the final sections would be on how they were tested, and Shiva relieves them of all that is holding on to them in this world and gives them the divine darshan, always along with Uma Parvati, and takes them to Kailasha. So this is the general notion that is to be understood from their life. So they are from various different economic background, various different social background, various different regional background, but nothing has differentiated. None of these factors were powerful enough to differentiate the magnitude of bhakti they had for Parameshwara.
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0: Dear listeners of Shaivam.org, the following is Tiruchathakam, presented by Shiva T. V. Venkatraman.
1: Devotees of the Lord, last time we took up the first stanza of Saint Manikyavachaka's Tiruchathakam. The subtitle of this main song is Bhakti Vairakya Vichitram. The subtitle of this first decade of 10 stanzas is Mei Unarudal. Meidan Arambi Vidir Vidirthu Un Virayar Kalarku Kaidan Thalaimel Vaithu Kannir Thadumbi Vedumbi Ullam Poidan Thavirthu Unnai Potri Saya Saya Potri Ennum Kaidan Nikilavide Udayai Ennai Kandukolle. This is a beautiful stanza. In the very first stanza, Saint Manikyavachaka comes to grip with the main issue. The main issue is one of bhakti, surrender to God, total commitment, and the consequential deprivation of oneself, consequential surrender of one's ego, and the consequential detachment of the soul from all things that are material in this world. So it is aptly titled as Mei Unardal. It is a comprehension of reality which also makes it clear that there is the other side to the question, namely the question of unreality. When there is truth, there is untruth. Or you put it the other way, when there is untruth, there is truth. In this stanza, Saint Manikyavachaka shows us that both are this two sides of the same coin. The same coin means that the soul in its eternal journey is trying to seek its ultimate destination. The ultimate destination is the surrender of one's ego and reaching the holy feet of the Lord. And when this journey begins, in the initial stages, there is a tremendous amount of ego, selfishness, of attachment to the world, attachment to things which are material. And by the grace of God, these things begin to wear down. And by the time the ego is completely gone and its influence is no longer felt, God begins to emerge from within oneself and begins to become more and more powerful in the destiny of the soul. Therefore, they are two sides of the same coin. Poidan Thavirthu is the basic spiritual development in this particular situation. And once Poidan Thavirthu takes place, when there is a comprehension of unreality or untruth, the rest begin to follow. God, in His grace, begins to make Himself felt. The soul begins to experience the presence of God within itself. And the presence of God is not merely an existence within the soul. The soul begins to feel an increasing awareness of the presence of God, and the presence of God itself begins to grow. There is a growing sense of realization that God is not merely just there, but God is active. God Himself is evolving within the soul. And even as God evolves, the soul is also evolving. மாறி நின்றென்னை மயக்கிடும் வஞ்சப் புலனைந்தும் பலனைந்தின் வழியடக்கி ஊரினின்றென்னுள் எழும் பரஞ்சோதி காணவா வந்தொருளாய் இஸ் வாட் ஹீ வுட் சே இன் எ போயம் கால் கோயில் திருப்பதிகம். ஸோ பரஞ்சோதி, தட் சுப்ரீம் லைட், த சுப்ரீம் லைட், த க்ளோரியஸ் லைட் இஸ் தேர் வித்தின். அண்ட் ஊரினின்று எழும் பரஞ்சோதி, தட் ஒன் பிகின்ஸ் டு க்ரோ. And it grows beyond the soul, fills up the body-mind complex, fills up all instruments of perception, instruments of action, touches the very core of your body, fills up the body, and begins to manifest itself outward. And so the person, the seeker, the aspirant, begins to experience a sense of excitement, and that excitement is explained by these words, Maidan Arambi Vidir Vidirthu விரையார் கழற்கு என் கைதான் தலை வைத்து கண்ணீர் ததும்பி வெதும்பி உள்ளம் பொய்தான் தவிர்த்து and the mouth mutters, mumbles, without knowing itself. Jaya Jaya Potri, Endru Unai Potri. So what happens? Mind, body, speech, instruments of action, all of them so beautifully combined to make the experience the reality of God within it, and when they begin to act accordingly, they are no longer guided by the senses. They are guided by the will of God. And as the Christian saying goes, the soul begins to walk in the steps of God. And when this happens, the body, the mind, instruments of action, perception, internal instruments are no longer under the control of the so-called mental complex. No longer even under the control of the soul. God has taken charge of the situation. When God has taken charge of the situation, it is He who directs the body, who directs the mind, who directs all complexes associated with the body. Last time I explained how Saint Tirunyana Sambandar experienced this sensation. Well, he was visiting Thillai Chidambaram, and he was standing in front of Nataraja. When he was two years, he had experienced the jnana as fed to him by Ammai. And that led to his singing the famous first song of Thirumurai, Sodudaya Sevian. But then he was two, and he had received the knowledge. Jnana Sambandar Anar. But what impact did it make upon his personal life, upon his body, upon his other constituents? No one knows. Even Saint Tirunyana Sambandar himself did not know. But later, when he had grown up and he was visiting this temple and he was there standing before Lord Nataraja, he experiences a different sensation. He experiences the sensation in which he finds that the godliness of Nataraja in front of him had come over him, filled up his soul, filled up his body, and he was experiencing it in every pore of his being. There's a famous song to this effect by Sekirar in Tirutunda Puranam. So that is the kind of experience which the soul begins to feel. The senses are hereafter God's senses. Body and mind are hereafter God's body and mind. தானே புலனைந்தும் தன்வசம் ஆயிடும், தானே புலனைந்தும் தன்வசம் ஓடிடும், தானே புலனைந்தும் தன்னில் மடைமாறும், தானே தனித்து எம்பிரான் தன்னை சந்தித்தே. தட்ஸ் 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explains to us what it means to experience this deep and intense devotion of the Lord. And he says, hereafter, I will not give up this discipline. What is this discipline? The discipline of being committed to you, or the discipline of being devoted to you, the discipline of being one with you, and expressing it in whatever manner is humanly possible. So that is the discipline I will not give up. Kaidan negira viden. Kai here means discipline, neri, urukkam. So he will not give it up. And so, kandukolnen, please take note of me. Please understand me. Please take care of me. Because Udayai, you are my possessor. You are my owner. You are everything. And so it is for you to take charge of me. See, this question of Adimai and Udamai is an important question in the history, in the concept of religion. Souls are all servants of the Lord, slaves of the Lord. The world and all the creation is the possession of the Lord. Isavasyam idam sarvam, that's what the Upanishad says. So they are the possession of the Lord. When I comprehend that I am a slave of the Lord, I immediately come under that kind of a discipline where I know that I have no more personal liberty by which to exercise my senses and act independently. I become part of a discipline which has been laid upon me by the Lord. But once that happens, the Lord equally has a responsibility. God has the responsibility of guiding me, of taking care of me, of ensuring my sustenance, of ensuring that I carry on in this world, fulfilling the responsibilities for which I have been brought into existence in this world, and to see that I discharge my karmic debts in this world, and to ensure that there is no impediment in this regard. This is all responsibility of the God. The philosophy describes it in three ways, and these have been the experiential situations with our great devotees. Nindrum irindum kidandum nimalanai ninaimingal is what it would say. Appar Varman would say, Enkadan pani seidhu kidappadu, Tankadan adiyenai thangudal. My responsibility is to be of service. And your responsibility is to see that you hold me. When it is time for me any longer to depend upon you, to understand my infirmities, to see that it is you who alone can uphold me and keep me in position, it behoves upon you to begin to act to ensure that I am kept in my place. I am with you. I am part of you. I am able to experience the kind of godliness that you have to give me. And so its responsibility is mutual. I explained all this in some detail during the last meeting. Therefore, udayai ennai kandukolle would mean, now I am no longer an independent person. I am part of your total existence. I am aware of my insignificant role in the cosmic nature of things. And I also know that you constitute the very platform on which I stand. Whether I stand or sit or lie down is part of your responsibility. At the appropriate time, you will make me lie down, you will make me stand, you will make me sit, all that you will do. And therefore, it is your responsibility. Karakalamyar goes to Kailas. Lord Shiva asks her what you want. And she says, Piravame vendum, Pirappundel unne maravame vendum, Inum vendum, Aravani adumbodhu unkeel paadi irukka. So, Piravame vendum, yes, I need to be free of this cyclical existence. But if that is for some reason not possible, and I still have karmic debts to discharge, it is for you to take care of me and ensure that in spite of all that is happening, I remember you, I remember your holy feet, you are in the back of my mind, you are in the very center of my being, and that at no time do I ever forget you. But she is a very clever lady. She says, I need something more. God says, what is it that you need? And she says, I know that for eternity you have been dancing. You have created this world. You are sustaining this world. At the right time, you are involuting it into yourself. And you are conferring untold grace upon untold human beings and other living things and non-living things and so on. All that's happening is a kind of a cyclical manner, and you are the master of all that's taking place. And when that is taking place and people call it as the great dance, allow me to stand under your feet and allow me to sing in your favor, to sing in praise of you. Allow me to be there. Unkeel naan irukka. Iruthal is an important concept. Manikavasikar in Thirumandaka Pahudi would use the very same expression and then say, Ennayum iruppadu akkinan. He made me what I am. When I was sinking, when I had taken many, many births through yawns, when I was struggling to fulfill my karmic responsibilities, when I myself was not sure as to where I was going along, and a great sense of unhappiness filled me, besides a great sense of the darkness, it is you who have been coming to my rescue from time to time. You made me understand what I am. You gave me the strength to bear all my karmic responsibilities and to discharge them by and by in this life as well as in various other lives. And so slowly you made me understand what I am and who I am and who you are, and brought me into a certain kind of a relationship with you. Ennayum iruppadu akkinan. So that's all part of this sense of serfdom, what we call udaimai, adimai, and so on. So he says, Ennai kandukolle, meidan arambi vidir vidirthu unvarayar kalarkku en kaidan thalai vaithu கண்ணீர் ததும்பி வெதும்பி உள்ளம் பொய்தான் தவிர்த்து உன்னை போற்றி செய்ய செய்ய போற்றி என்னும் கைதான் 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I will like to attach myself to those who are your devotees. So that's the central theme of the second stanza. Purandaran malayan malayan vaalvu kudigadanum kollen. I do not want the life of Indra, Brahma and Vishnu. I do not aspire for their position. I do not want to be in their roles or in their steps. I have nothing to do with them. Now why does he have to say it here? In the previous stanza he has said, after the comprehension of reality, my instruments of perception and myself have become part of that total existence, and I claim no independence, and my senses and my sensory instruments are under God's control and they are not under my control. When that happens, there is no seeking, there is no search for things that are material, there is no search for worldly relationships, there is no sense of attachment to anything which will try to give the soul a position in this world, a status in this world, a happiness in terms of material content in this world. Purandaran, Indra, he is the lord of wealth, he is the deva of devas, he is the head of the lord of the celestials. Brahma and Vishnu are great gods. They, one is the creator, the other is a sustainer. Now, in the hierarchy of godly existence, they are among the top. Indra is particularly the lord of the celestials. And the Vedic rituals, the Vedic homas and the Vedic sacrifices are meant for him. And for among the many other gods, Indra occupies a pride of place. So when you talk of Indra, you are referring to all that might, that glory, that greatness, that pride, all those things that come to be associated with a soul in a kind of a godly existence or near godly existence. But few people forget that Indra himself is just a soul and nothing more than a soul. Saivite religion makes distinction between three kinds of souls. One is the Sakalars, the other is Pralayagalar, and the third one is Vijnanakalar. Sakalar is all of us, with all our blemishes, the blemish of Anavam, the blemish of Kanmam, and the blemish of Maya. Naam ellorum Sakalargal. And then the Pralayakalars are those who have two blemishes only. One is Anavam and the other is Kanmam. They give up Maya. And Vijnanakalars are those who have got only one blemish, that is Anavam, and they have given up both Kanmam and Maya. Now, these look like, you know, mathematical and things like that. But the important situation is evolution. In the evolution of the soul, as it begins to strengthen its base towards its access to God, it begins to give up its blemishes one after another. But ultimately, even if it gives up its maya, even if it fulfills all its karmas, all the sanchita karma has been disposed of, and it is karma free, let us say, theoretically. But still, there could be one blemish, and that is the blemish of Anavam. Anor Bhavaha. Anavam, that distinguishes it from other soul, that makes it feel that it is by itself an independent identity, that makes it ignore God and godly presence. And in the course of evolution, as the soul begins to learn more and more of life and lives and of its destiny, and begins to learn to detach itself from all its karmic liabilities and so on, there is a certain wearing down of this anamam, but it still continues. So even for Vijnana color, there is this blemish. And when the Vijnana color takes birth in heavenly existence, in celestial existence, his Vijnana, his anamam continues. Its anamam continues and makes itself felt in its own way. By dint of hard effort, by dint of punya, by dint of merits, a soul can ascend to the position of a deva, or a celestial, or an Indra. But even then, it's not free from its anava. We all know, Puranas are replete with evidence of episodes and stories which may make it very clear that these celestials are still not free from their egoity. And so Indra may be the greatest among the celestials, but he is still not free from this particular defect. Anavathila, adha adhigaramalam, they call it adhigaramalam, they call it bohamalam, they call it layamalam. It's adhigaramalam in the sense that you aspire for position. During this cyclical existence, someone has become an Indra. So all the celestials are trying to find out who is going to be the Indra during the next cyclical existence. Somewhere on record, it's on record, Shankaracharya, the Holiness Shankaracharya said, the next cyclical existence, it is Hanuman who will become Indra. Sri Ganapati has written it down in one of his books. All this is to show that in the cyclical existence, celestials aspire for the highest position in the world. And so they are not free from Adhigaramala. And the fact that the Adhigaramala persists and it continues, it's clear that these souls will have to come back. They have to come back to the earth. They will acquire their karmic debts, and they will have to discharge them. And in order to discharge them, they will have to assume body and the body-mind complexion, and they have to be back in this earth. And so when Saint Manikavasikar says, Kollen Purandaran Malayan, he makes it very clear he is not interested in the cyclical existence of birth and death. He is not merely not interested in the heavenly glories which are attached to this office. That he would have given up long ago. He has no longer any aspiration for the same. There is a beautiful story regarding this in Kathopanishad. Nachiketa's story underscores this fact. Nachiketa, the small young boy, sees the father performing this ceremony, Homa, Yajna. And most interestingly, he is a very clever, he cleverly watches the situation. And he sees his father giving away all decrepit cattle. Cattle which can no longer yield milk and so on. And so he asks him, what's happening? Father gets upset with him and he says, the next time you put a question like this, I will send you to Yama. And in order not to falsify his father's statement, this boy goes to Yama. Yama's kingdom. And he stays there for 3 days. The Yama is out. He is not available. He stays there for 3 days observing Vrata. Yama comes back. He sees the young boy observing this vrata for 3 days, and he is impressed by that, and he says, young boy, you have done this, you are a Brahmin, what do you want, why have you come here, and so on. And he says, you tell me that for which is the ultimate meaning of all life and death. Yama says, no, this is a great secret, this cannot be revealed. I will give you everything else. I will give you all that you ask for. Well, the man does not want to miss his chance. The young boy says, first of all, please take care of my father, that foolish man, who was only me distributing decrepit cattle. Please take care of him. Please see that nothing bad comes to him. Yes, it is done. And then Yama himself says, look, I will see to it that there is a sacrifice in your name, Nachiketa Homa, Nachiketa Agni. An Agni will be perpetuated in your name, so much so for yawns, people will perform an Agni, which is Agni Stoma, which will be after your name. Yes, it's taken, but this boy is not happy. Then Yama says, look, I'll give you all the riches and the wealth of the celestial life. That's the important thing. Here's a young boy who says, nothing doing, I have nothing to do with all that kind of thing. That kind of a glory, that kind of a wealth which man aspires for, yearns for, is the kind of wealth which will bring him back to cyclical existence of life and death and so on. So Nachiketa knew it and then says, no, I am beyond it, I want to be away from it, I want to get an answer from you which will ensure that I am no longer going to be part of this kind of a situation. Manikyavasika says the same thing when he says, Kollen Purandaran Malayan. I do not want to be after them, be after their lives, be of their life and riches and their enjoyment. Because here is a man who said, I do not aspire for life, I am not afraid of life, I am not afraid of death. Vendain, Pugal Vendain, Mannalvar Madittum Vendain, that's what he would say. Yaneyum Pirappukku Anjain, I am not afraid of birth. Irappadarku Engadaven, what does it matter to me if I die? Mannalvar madithum iren. Even if people recognize me here upon this earth, it doesn't matter to me. Teneyum kondai sivaberman thiruvadigal endru varumo andha naalai patri naan varunduvene. I will be constantly thinking of the days when the glorious feet, the holy feet of the Lord become mine. So that is the kind of thing in which he is interested. Saint Manikyavasika is interested. And therefore he says, Kollen Purandaran.
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1: ओम नमः शिवाय। डियर लिसनर्स ऑफ शैवम डॉट आर रेडियो, the size of our audio collection continues to grow day by day. 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